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Jason Aldean there with Whiskey Drink on Taste of Country Nights with Evan Paul. I got my coffee drink, which may have some whiskey in it. I don't know. Coming up, I got Morgan Wallen on the way, Zach Top as well. Now, Hardy is in the back of a truck bed on Taste of Country Nights.

It's Evan Paul on Taste of Country Nights. You hanging in there? You doing good? When you hear new country, you don't even have to look. You know it's 98.1 K-Hawk.

0: Combs and Be By You on Taste of Country Nights. I'm hanging out here with Luke Combs. And before I play a Morgan Wallen song, I got to ask, and do you and Morgan Wallen get along, or do you guys compete over everything? Or
1: we're both kind of in this rare spot right now in a career. And it's like, you know, we ask each other questions about, really, it's just like, how you doing, man? Or how do you do this thing? Or how you been? Like, just, it's more checking on each other. It's not like, hey, man, I got this new song and it's going to, you know, destroy your song or whatever. It's
0: right,
1: you know, he's a super good dude. And you know, I just want him to be good. You know what I mean? Because it's hard. It's a hard headspace to be in. And there's not a lot of people who are up there that understand, you know, that are willing to talk about it. So yeah, man, I mean, he's a resource for me. I'm a resource for him, I like to think. So he's an awesome dude.
0: That's Luke Combs talking about Morgan Wallen. And here is Morgan Wallen on Taste of Country Nights.

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Hang on for Bailey Zimmerman and Chevy Silverado. 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

Taste of Country Nights. Kenny Chesney's got a brand new song that's going to be coming out on his album, and it features Megan Maroney. And he said the way it came about was Megan called him and said, "Hey, I heard you recorded a song. I want to get on that one." And he was like, "Okay." You can read more about that at tasteofcountry.com. While you're having a beer in Mexico, Taste of Country Nights. Yeah.

Jason Aldean there with Whiskey Drink on Taste of Country Nights with Evan Paul. I got my coffee drink, which may have some whiskey in it. I don't know. Coming up, I got Morgan Wallen on the way, Zach Top as well. Now, Hardy is in the back of a truck bed on Taste of Country Nights.

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Josh Ross there with Hate How You Look on Taste of Country Nights. It's Evan Paul. I got some big Ella Langley Choosing Texas news, and I'm going to play Choosing Texas coming up for you after we look. We're not strangers, so come on, hop on in. Let's take a little ride. Jason Aldean on Taste of Country Nights. Single.

Ella Langley Chews in Texas on Taste of Country Nights. Now, that song has now officially hit its 17th non-consecutive week at the top of the Billboard All-Genre Hot 100 charts. That puts Chews in Texas as the fourth biggest song, according to the Billboard charts, behind Old Town Road, Shaboozy's A Bar Song, and Mariah Carey's All I Want for Christmas. Wow. Speaking of Shaboozy, here he is with good news on Taste of Country Nights. 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

0: New country there from Luke Bryan. That one's called Country and She Knows It on Taste of Country Nights. Hey, I know a lot of us have grandparents and parents that are dealing with dementia. There's a new study that just came out that says listening to music every day could lower dementia risk. A study of more than 10,000 adults over 70 found that those who listen to music most days had a 39% lower likelihood of developing dementia. Just another reason to keep listening to your favorite new country. Come on now. I got Cody Johnson on the way with Horseback. That's going to kick us off next on Taste of Country Nights.
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0: Hey, I'm Cody Johnson, and I play a real guitar. So you can play the guitar. All right. Hey, y'all, this is Cody Johnson. I play the real guitar, so you can play the air guitar. Go ahead and crank it up on Taste of Country Nights.
1: Okay, this one isn't about horseback riding. 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
1: Earlier, y'all played a song about a guy wanting his horse back. Who sings that? Was that Cody Johnson? I couldn't tell, but I think so.
0: Yeah, that was Cody Johnson, man. I love that song. It's called Horseback. It's Evan Paul. Let's keep it moving now with Randy Houser showing us how country feels.

Russell Dickerson, Happened to Me on Taste of Country Nights. Coming up next, we're going to talk about what's trending in country music news at tasteofcountry.com. It involves Riley Green and Carly Pearce. That's after Think As You Drunk from Riley on Taste of Country Nights.

0: New country there from Riley Green. That one's called Think As You Drunk. Taste of Country Nights with Evan Paul. Let's get a look at what's trending in country music news at tasteofcountry.com. I recently spoke with Carly Pearce, and we were talking about the video for her song, If I Don't Leave, I'm Gonna Stay, which features Riley Green. And if you haven't seen the video, it is very steamy. Carly has a boyfriend. Riley is Riley. They're friends, so it made it really awkward, but Carly told me this.
1: I would say that we were both probably equally uncomfortable during the beginning of shooting that video. It got much easier as we went along. But yeah, I mean, Riley and I are not dating. I have a boyfriend. I don't know what Riley's doing at this moment. But, you know, it was definitely scary to get that close to somebody that you're not dating.
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0: Jason Aldean, Don't Tell On Me on Taste of Country Nights with Evan Paul. Hey, don't tell on me. The vending machine had a Rice Krispie treat that was hanging by a thread. I gave it a little shake, so it's mine now. Coming up, Stella Lefty with Boston after Morgan Wallen, Thought You Should Know, Taste of Country Nights.
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0: New country there from Jelly Roll. That one's called Hands Up on Taste of Country Nights. 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

0: Ace of Country Nights, Evan Paul, hanging with one of country music's most eligible bachelors, Dustin Lynch. I know you like to go hunting a lot. When you go hunting, do you ever take like a date with you?
1: No, I'm quite the selfish hunter. Just because it's kind of my time to get away from, you know, what is the hustle and bustle of entertaining. And my farm in Tennessee is so far away from any main roads that there's no traffic noise. And so unless my neighbors are, you know, target shooting or roaming around on a four-wheeler, it's literally just me and nature, and that's what I love about it.

0: Kane Brown and Woman on Taste of Country Nights. I'm hanging here with Luke Combs. Does anyone ever bring up the fact that when Fast Car for Tracy Chapman came out, you were like a little kid? Did you understand the lyrics back then? Like, there's some pretty deep lyrics.
1: But I don't know. I loved, I loved singing and I loved melodies even back at that age. And I think I just fell in love with that guitar riff and the melody of that song. And obviously that chorus is massive, that's what I loved about it as a child, and then you can only appreciate the lyrics of it, when you're older, And so it's kind of a beautiful thing in that way.
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0: Ella Langley, Be Her on Taste of Country Nights. I saw an Instagram video that showed Ella Langley recently on vacation singing karaoke on a little stage at a bar. She just has it in her, man. She can't stop singing. It's Evan Paul. Hey, check this one out. Brand new from Dylan Scott called Dear Big City on Taste of Country Nights.
1: Dear Big City, I know you're busy. Don't worry about writing me back. I know.

0: New country from Dylan Scott. That one's called Dear Big City. On Taste of Country Nights with Evan Paul, where every Friday night, one of your favorite country music superstars co-hosts the show with me. Coming up tomorrow night, we got Gary LaVox, the lead singer, Rascal Flatts, hanging out in studio. We got a lot to talk about, man. A legend is going to be right across from me, hanging out with us all night on the second shift. Gary LaVox, Rascal Flatts, tomorrow night starting at 7. Mark that down on your calendar. That way you can listen to that while you get your work done. Coming up next, Sam Hunt going to kick things off. Also, brand new Lainey Wilson on the way. This is Taste of Country Nights.
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I'm

0: Country Nights. It's Evan Paul here. We're hanging with Jason Aldean tonight. What do you listen to when you're not working and you're not with Britney, so she can't influence you with, like, you know, some TLC or Beyonce?
1: Yeah, so it depends on where I'm at. You know, if I'm in my truck cruising, a lot of times I'll throw on like some 80s rock stuff, or, you know, Southern rock, Allman Brothers type stuff. If she's in the car, I'm listening to like Drake, you know. And then if I'm at the beach hanging out by myself, I love throwing just like Buffett radio on and sort of letting that. I grew up, my dad was a huge Jimmy Buffett fan. So I get down to the beach hanging out, and I like to just throw that on and kind of have it in the background. So it kind of just depends on where I'm at.
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1: Hey, brother, I'm over here at Quick Stop. Man, I just accidentally spilled the entire mop bucket all behind the register, and I work with two other people. We got a cook back there, and we're pretty much flooded out here with nasty mop water.
0: Oh, man, the mop bucket, the dirty mop bucket. Oh, that stinks. Sorry to hear that, dude. Hopefully your night gets better, man. I got Billy Currington coming up for you. Brand new Luke Combs on the way. And hey, speaking of water, I'll play Water at a Wedding with Graylin James. Coming up, Taste of Country Nights.
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Co Wetzel there with High Road on Taste of Country Nights. It's Evan Paul. Here is a group of guys you'd love to play golf with. At least I would. Hardy, Tim McGraw, Morgan Wallen, and Eric Church. It's MacArthur on Taste of Country Nights.

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Holmes and Be By You on Taste of Country Nights. Do you know anybody that's always barefoot? Maybe it's you. It's Billy Currington, too. This guy plays shows barefoot, does meet and greets barefoot. Here's Do I Make You Wanna, a Taste of Country Nights. Baby,

Jelly Roll with Liar on Taste of Country Nights. This song is gaining a lot of attention due to the subject matter of it alone. You know, it's a pretty bold song. A lot of people talking about it. Graylin James, This is Water at a Wedding.

0: New country there from Graylin James. That one's called Water at a Wedding on Taste of Country Nights. Let's get a look at what's trending in country music news at tasteofcountry.com. I recently spoke with Carly Pearce, and we were talking about the video for her song, If I Don't Leave, I'm Gonna Stay, which features Riley Green. And if you haven't seen the video, it is very steamy. Carly has a boyfriend. Riley is Riley. They're friends, so it made it really awkward, but Carly told me this.
1: I would say that we were both probably equally uncomfortable during the beginning of shooting that video. It got much easier as we went along. But yeah, I mean, Riley and I are not dating. I have a boyfriend. I don't know what Riley's doing at this moment. But, you know, it was definitely scary to get that close to somebody that you're not dating.
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0: kicking off your Taste of Country Nights, top three most requested, Bailey Zimmerman and Chevy Silverado. I'm Evan Paul. I got Kim on hold. She wanted to introduce song number two on the countdown. Go ahead, Kim.
1: Number two tonight is John Morgan, Kid Myself on the countdown. Number two.

on your top three most requested, Choosing Texas. Also, the number one song in America for like the 17th week. Wow, that's crazy. This one was that big, too. Florida Georgia Line, Round Here. Throwback on Taste of Country.

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0: New country from Tucker Wetmore. That's his brand new track, Who Told You That? On Taste of Country Nights. 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
3: The KCRG TV9 First Alert Forecast. For tonight, showers and storms likely, low of 68. Showers and storms likely tomorrow with a high of 78. Storms likely tomorrow night, low 71. Chance of storms Saturday into Saturday night after a high of 86. That's your TV9 First Alert Forecast. I'm meteorologist Corey Thompson on 98.1
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0: of Country Nights. Evan Paul here. I'm hanging out with Lauren Elena. Tell everybody about when you met Miranda Lambert.
1: Miranda Lambert, I ran into at the BMI Awards in the bathroom. It was my first time meeting her, and she was like, "Don't you let this town or anybody change who you are. You're a sweet Southern girl, and you stay that way." And I was just like, I didn't even know she knew who I was, and it was the sweetest moment ever.
2: Another bar, another fight, another whiskey sipping deja vu.

0: Brian Davis on Taste of Country Nights. Luke Combs wrote this song about his wife like the day after they met, and they danced to it at their wedding. Here's Beautiful Crazy.
1: Her day started.

Morgan Wallen and Post Malone, I Ain't Coming Back on Taste of Country Nights. John Party does a thing on his social media. It's like a day in the life of John Party. And what he does all day before playing his shows at night is hilarious.

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1: New country there from John Party. That one's called Boots Off on Taste of Country Nights. If you get off at midnight, time to take them boots off because your second shift is about to be done. But hey, if you got to keep on getting it, don't worry. I got you. I got Zach Top on the way, Shane Prophet with Long Live Country. And ladies, how about this one? I got Riley Green, Change My Mind, coming up next on Taste of Country Nights.
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0: Friday. Now we just got to make it through Friday so we get to the part of the weekend that we really love. Good morning, I'm Brett Allen on the third shift with Chris Jansen's latest, Fight for a Girl.
1: Yeah, I've been sitting around, playing them haggard sounds, running them memories up, take me back to a square body trail.

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Well, if you've been holding off on downloading our app, right now is a perfect time to do it. You can have it done by the time this song is over and be taking advantage of all the cool things that it can do. Plus, this fall, we're going to have some fun games you're going to want to play along with.

0: That's new from Joe Nichols. It's C'est La Vie on the Third Shift. I'm Brett Allen. You know, anytime you ask an artist what their favorite song is that they've recorded, they'll tell you that they're all like their babies. And if that's the case, Joe Nichols' song, Tequila Makes Her Clothes Fall Off, is old enough to drink. 21 years old this year, and recently he kind of reflected on what that means, what that song meant to him.
1: I didn't think I'd have a job this long, number one, but yes, tequila turning 21 feels like yesterday. I mean, so many blessings around that song, and so many stories, you know, through the years. There's been a lot of people that have told me their tequila stories, you know, and that song has been fun since the first minute. And gosh, 21 years goes by quick, man.
0: Well, now if I had a chance to sit by a campfire with Joe Nichols, I want to hear some of those tequila stories. I don't know about you. Do you have a tequila story? Let me know through our app.
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2: The KCRG TV9 First Alert forecast. Showers and storms are likely overnight tonight. A low near 68. Though shower and storm chances do stick around throughout your day on Friday. A high near 78. And storms are likely as we get into Friday evening. A low near 71. That's your TV9 First Alert forecast. I'm weather intern Kylie Phillip on 98.1 KCRG.

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this summer has been a hot one, and if you think that it's been hot, you're right. For those of you keeping score at home, the National Oceanic and Atmospheric Administration says that it's official. July was the hottest month in the United States ever recorded. Here's Dan and Shay.

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1: 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First Street Breakfast Company in Mount Vernon is open Wednesday through Monday from 6:30 a.m. to 2 p.m. Get more information on this story on the free-to-download 98.1 K-Hawk app.
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what do you do when two artists just continually set new records for each other? You have them do a collaboration together and see if they can do it together too. They have Ella Langley and Morgan Wallen. Each one keeps breaking the other one's record. Here's I Can't Love You Anymore. As we stay up all night on the Third Shift.

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1: 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Here's Nothing Better to Do.

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1: It's the third shift. Good morning, guys. I'm Brett Allen with more of today's country lined up. Eric Church is on the way. Plus, a moral dilemma that I ran into with my friends over the weekend. I'll explain that after Avery Anna. Brand new, it's Blood Runs Thicker. I'm the third.

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We know what they say the right thing to do is if a cashier forgets to ring something up when you're at the grocery store, but what do you do when a cashier forgets to ring something up? We'll get into that after Corey Kent and Co. Wetzel.

0: It's Morgan Wallen with Ben by now on the third shift. I'm Brett Allen. What do you do when a cashier forgets to ring an item up at the grocery store? Now, I'm not talking about when you're the cashier. I'm not talking about self-checkout where you just pretend like you're putting things through and put them in the bag. I'm talking when an actual cashier forgets to ring things up. Over the weekend, I was talking about a time that happened when I had babies, when I was going to the grocery store with a bunch of little kids. I had something I didn't realize that my daughter had when I was parked, when I had the cart parked, she had cleared off the gum and candy aisle that she had gotten to. So we get out to the car, I realize, oh my gosh, she had taken all this stuff. She didn't know any better. She was a little kid. And she was just hanging out below the cart and she ended up taking all that stuff. I took it back. I mentioned it to my friend Heidi and she said, absolutely not. She said, if a cashier forgets, I'm not saying anything. And 33% of people say that they've done the same thing. 37% say they accidentally left the store without paying for something. But 33% of people say that if a cashier forgets, they're not going to go back and tell him. Is that you? Let me know through our app. What do you do when a cashier forgets to ring up an item?
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3: The KCRG TV9 First Alert forecast. Showers and storms are likely overnight tonight. A low near 68. Though shower and storm chances do stick around throughout your day on Friday. A high near 78. And storms are likely as we get into Friday evening. A low near 71. That's your TV9 First Alert forecast. I'm weather intern Kylie Phillip on 98.1 KHAWK.
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What do you do when a cashier forgets to ring up an item? Jessica on her app says that she just considers it a gift, and she doesn't go back and pay for it either. I'm blown away. The right thing is to return the thing you didn't pay for.

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1: The bad news? A restaurant recently closed along Mount Vernon Road in Cedar Rapids. But the good news is one has immediately opened to take its place.
2: Polanco Mexican Restaurant is now welcoming customers in the former Casa de Ojos Locos. It's where Pregame Brew and Chew was before relocating to Boysen Road Northeast last year.
1: Polanco Mexican Restaurant describes itself as a Mexican restaurant with a sports bar atmosphere, and the menu is inspired by the Polanco District in Mexico City. The new restaurant is open Sunday through Thursday from 11 to 9 and Friday and Saturday from 11 to 10 p.m. Get more information on this story on the free-to-download 98.1 K-Hawk app.
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What do you do if a cashier forgets to ring up an item? Ben says it depends on how big the item is. He says if it's a pack of gum, he won't go back for it. But if it's an entire Easter ham, then he'll go back and say something. Let me know what you think. Here's John Morgan. We

are giving you brand new country all night. As a matter of fact, we're going to line up six in a row. Call it new after two. It's six brand new songs in a row. We're going to do it right after the one that Jason Aldean just released. A little bit of a hat tip to Ronnie Millsap with the organ at the beginning of this. Here's Anytime Soon on the third show.

It's the third shift. We've had a lot of new artists, some names that are kind of new to the country scene, but we've also got some brand new stuff from people that you know and love. Randy Houser coming up. I got some fun facts about him after Blake Shelton's latest. I ain't

0: It's Randy Houser's latest back in the bottle on New After Two. It's the third shift. I'm Brett Allen. That guy is an interesting bird, man. He's got some fun facts. Like, did you know he's an ordained minister? He's been in a Martin Scorsese film. And really the most interesting thing, that's not his legal name. Randy Houser, he goes by his real name, his legal name is Sean Randolph Houser. It eventually got shortened to Randy when he began performing. But my favorite thing about him, his original band was called 10 Pound Biscuit. That's an awesome, I would go back to that someday if I'm him. 10 Pound Biscuit, what a perfect band name.
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2: The KCRG TV9 First Alert forecast. Showers and storms are likely overnight tonight. A low near 68. Those shower and storm chances do stick around throughout your day on Friday. A high near 78. And storms are likely as we get into Friday evening. A low near 71. That's your TV9 First Alert forecast. I'm weather intern Kylie Phillip on 98.1 KCRG.

0: 78, and storms are likely as we get into Friday evening, a low near 71. That's your TV9 First Alert forecast. I'm weather intern Kylie Phillip on 98.1 K-Hawk.
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passenger seat, knowing that he couldn't have the toy till his nuggets were gone. A green traffic light turned straight to red. I hit my brakes and mumbled under my breath. His fries went a-flying and his orange drink covered his lap.

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1: 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Officials also note that they'll no longer accept cash or check payments for campsite reservations. 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

Battle of the Burgers continues. Who is America's favorite burger place? 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

Happy Friday, guys. It's the third shift. I'm Brett Allen. Got some big songs coming up. Morgan Wallen, Luke Bryan on the way. But first, a huge collaboration. Do you think Ella Langley's got another hit on her hands? Here she is with Coe Wetzel.

I'll get to this time of year, the kids start going back to school and everybody just, you know, summer's over. So the question is, did you make the most of summer? We'll get into that after Luke Bryan's latest. Here's Country and She Knows It as we stay up all night on the Third Shift.

0: It's Parmalee with God Knew Better on the third shift. I'm Brett Allen. Kids are headed back to school all over the place, and it really does. It feels like summer is winding down. But according to a new survey, 61% of people still haven't even taken a vacation this year. 23% say that they haven't made the most of their summer. I'm still wondering where summer went. This was supposed to be a slow summer for us. We didn't have any plans. No real big vacations that we were going on. It was supposed to be a slow summer. I turn around, I'm like, holy cow. It's like a whirlwind. A bunch of people still say they have a lot of things to do on their list. 13% of people in the survey. And others say that finances changed their summer plan. So what do you think? Did you make the most of summer? And if not, what do you have left to do? Let me know through our app.
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1: Polanco Mexican Restaurant describes itself as a Mexican restaurant with a sports bar atmosphere, and the menu is inspired by the Polanco District in Mexico City. 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

0: That's Mac Geiger from Queensland with String By on the third shift, kind of leading the charge and trying to show everybody in America that they've got some talented country artists in Australia. He's had a busy summer, came out with his EP, Walk a Straight Line. That's six songs on that. He also did his inaugural dates across the U.S., sold out shows with Warren Zeiders, Drake Milligan. He performed at CMA Fest, received a standing ovation when he did his Grand Ole Opry debut. And now he's headed back to Australia. He's going to be in Queensland next Friday and starting off his very own headlining tour. So best of luck to Mac Geiger. I'm glad. I think it's really cool to share this with them. And you got to remember that they've got a lot of, you know, a lot of farms. He says that his music comes from a lot of heartbreak songs, but he has a bunch of upbeat ones to dance around to. And he says he's got a few about Aussie living and cattle too.
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0: The KCRG TV9 First Alert forecast. Showers and storms are likely overnight tonight. A low near 68. Those shower and storm chances do stick around throughout your day on Friday. A high near 78. And storms are likely as we get into Friday evening. A low near 71. That's your TV9 First Alert forecast. I'm weather intern Kylie Phillip on 98.1 KHAWK.
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And that means that she is the fourth longest running number one of all.

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1: Las Vegas was built for stars. And on August 22nd, two of boxing's biggest take center stage. Rolly Romero never follows the script.
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0: Las Vegas was built for stars. And on August 22nd, two of boxing's biggest take center stage. Rolly Romero never follows the script.
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1: 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I'm going all in.
0: It's time to put up or shut up. Rolly Romero versus Teofimo Lopez, August 22nd.
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0: Las Vegas was built for stars. And on August 22nd, two of boxing's biggest take center stage. Rolly Romero never follows the script.
1: This is my game.
0: Teofimo Lopez has never needed one.
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1: 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I'm going all in.
0: It's time to put up or shut up. Rolly Romero versus Teofimo Lopez, August 22nd.
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3: KCRG TV9, First Alert forecast. Showers and storms likely, a high of 76. Chance of storms tonight, 71. Storm chance Saturday, warm and muggy and 86. Slight chance of storm Sunday, we're up to 81. Partly cloudy Monday, cooler and less humid with a high near 80. That's your TV9 First Alert forecast. I'm meteorologist Joe Winters. Now back to Brain and Corey.

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0: Number one for New Country from Old Dominion. It's One Man Band. Brandon Cortland on a Wednesday morning. Hello.
1: Hello.
0: So my daughters have been eagerly awaiting the new fall release of the new Alani flavors.
1: Oh, my gosh.
0: I see it trending all over social media.
1: Sounds

0: Farms, there's a new flavor energy drink.
1: Yeah, I mean, and listen, you see, I mean, Ella Langley has a new flavor, not of Alani's, but she has her own energy drink out there. I know Megan Maroney has done collaborations in the past. Teenage girls,
0: they love being the first one to get their hands on stuff.
1: And let me be perfectly clear. That's what I'm talking about here.
0: Yeah.
1: They got to go out. They got to find it. And then when they find it, they got to call me and go, how many can we buy?
0: Yeah.
1: And I'm like, oh my God, you don't need that many, because then give it 3 or 4 days when you've had 7 of them. And you're like, yeah, it's okay. Because once the hunt is over,
0: yeah,
1: so's the fun.
0: You taste it. But now every time somebody asks, have you tried it yet? You can go, yeah, I already did that.
1: Yeah. So apparently it's like, it's called Voodoo Vanilla or something.
0: That does not sound good to me at all.
1: No, Voodoo means that it's so sweet you will be haunted calorically for the rest of your life.
0: Isn't it so funny, though, that when you're a teenager, you're so excited to try all these new things? And then as you get a little bit older, it's not that I don't like to try new things, but it's like I know what I like at this point.
1: Yeah.
0: Like I get the same 3 flavors of Celsius every single day. I don't need to try more flavors. In fact, I'm mad when my flavors are out and I have to try a new flavor.
1: Well, I'm a Mountain Dew fan, a Diet Mountain Dew fan. And, you know, occasionally I'll grab a zero sugar. I don't ever do the regular because that's like drinking syrup. You're monsters. What are you doing? But how many new flavors do they come out with?
0: Yeah, and you'll like try it, but it's not like then you keep buying it all the time.
1: No, I have yet to try a Mountain Dew, you know, limited release, you know, new flavor and be like, that's my new favorite. What do I keep going back to?
0: Yeah,
1: I keep going back to the Diet Dew.
0: It's hard to top an already favorite.
1: So anyway, there are some new Alani flavors out. There's Voodoo Vanilla. Of course, there is Witch's Brew 2026. It's just...
0: Is that somehow different than the Witch's Brew from 2025?
1: Yes, they have changed the flavor a little bit, yeah.
0: Did you also hear that they have changed 7-Up's flavor? Instead of lemon lime soda, it's now going to be lime lemon soda.
1: I quit.
0: I'm not kidding.
1: Honestly, I saw that yesterday. I went, that's a story.
0: It is. And they've had people, like influencers, try them side by side. And a lot of people are saying... You can hardly tell the difference. It might be like a little more sour because of the lime, but not really.
1: Yeah. Guess who else is a little more sour this morning?
0: You.
1: Me, because I'm having to buy all these new Alani energy drinks.
0: I was
1: going to
0: say,
1: drinks.
0: Who's paying for all this?
1: Although I will say the girls both have jobs, and so they do go out and buy their own. They also like another drink called Bloom.
0: Oh, I've heard of that too.
1: And they love the one. It's like a crisp apple, and I've tried one of those before. Once again, too sweet for me, but that one really tastes good.
0: I just really can't drink pop or anything super sweet at all anymore.
1: Yeah.
0: But I will say I have fallen in love. Have you ever had a poppy?
1: Oh, yeah. Yeah.
0: The raspberry rose poppy are so good.
1: My girls and Holly, too, love the Shirley Temple poppies.
0: Oh, yeah. I don't know that I've had that one.
1: Those are kind of hard to find. Isn't it silly that certain drinks are hard to find?
0: I know.
1: Man. Anyway.
0: What a weird year we're living in.
1: Yeah. These are strange times. So go out and grab those Alani's before my daughter buys them. It's Brandon Gorley.
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0: Las Vegas was built for stars. And on August 22nd, two of boxing's biggest take center stage. Rolly Romero never follows the script.
1: This is my game.
0: Teofimo Lopez has never needed one.
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1: Teo, I'm here. I'm going all in.
0: It's time to put up or shut up. Rolly Romero versus Teofimo Lopez, August 22nd.
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1: Are we the only people here? 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

0: Number one for New Country, it's Brady and Cortland, our radiothon for the Children's Miracle Network here at the University of Iowa Stead Family Children's Hospital is rolling in its first hour here on a Friday morning.
1: Yeah, we had a few technical difficulties, but things are up and running, and we are still doing the first 10 callers this morning are going to have their donation triple matched.
0: Okay, thank you, Corda Credit Union. Corda,
1: they're all here. They got up early and showed up to answer the phone, so give them something to do.
0: In the rain, in the thunder and lightning, they came in and said, we're going to triple the first 10 calls at 800-456-2772. So make that pledge right now.
1: And shout out to Doug, who was the first donation of the morning, who called in before we even got here.
0: It's crazy, wasn't it? All right. Hey, and we also have to welcome our first interview on our final day of the radiothon. Good morning, Josie.
2: Good morning.
1: Josie wore her giraffe shirt for me this morning.
0: Of course she
1: because
0: did.
1: We both love giraffes.
0: Josie's mom is here as well. Good morning, Julie. How are you?
3: Good. How are you?
0: Julie's like, it's early. I didn't know I was supposed to talk into the microphone. It's okay. Are you guys properly caffeinated?
4: No.
0: Okay.
1: We're still kind of waiting for ours to kick in, so we get it.
0: So, Josie, can you tell everybody?

0: a little bit about why you have spent so much time at the Children's Hospital and what you've kind of gone through?
1: Yeah, so I've had 4 open heart surgeries.
2: Four?
1: Yeah.
2: 4. Okay.
0: And Josie, how old are you right now?
1: I'm going to be 15 in like 3 days.
0: Oh,
2: it's almost
0: that's awesome.
2: Her birthday.
0: That seems like a lot of open heart surgeries to have before your 15th birthday.
1: Yeah. The first one was when I was 2.5 years old.
2: That's...
0: Man.
2: What is it like having to go through 4 open heart surgeries as a kid?
1: It's a lot, but over time, unfortunately, you end up getting used to it, so...
0: Now, when did you have the most recent one?
1: The most recent one was April 21st, 2026.
0: Wow. Okay. That is pretty recent.
2: Yeah.
0: And that and everything went good?
1: Yeah.
0: Okay. Mom, how many more surgeries do you think Josie might have to have?
3: Well, she's very fortunate with her pacemaker is what she has, why she's had the 4 surgeries. So this most recent one that she had is actually a very new one that has come from actually research. It's a wireless, leadless pacemaker.
2: Ooh.
3: It's about 2 or 3 inches long, and it actually just hooks into, there's ones that hook and there's ones that screw into her heart. So they just go up through an artery in her leg and then goes up and into her heart, and then they just hook it in.
2: Technology's crazy.
3: It is. It is.
0: Does that amaze you, Josie, that they can go up and do that?
1: Yeah.
0: Yeah. That's absolutely amazing.
2: Well, everything else is wireless now. You might as well have a wireless pacemaker too, right?
3: Exactly. Exactly. Wow. So when she had that last one done, they took out the old machine and then they put this one in. So the wires are still in there and still attached to her heart. But that's just in case if some reason the new one wouldn't work, then they've got that one for backup.
2: Now, Josie, is there anything that you can't do because of your pacemaker?
1: There's a few things. Like, I can't do like magnets and stuff, like anything over like 5 pounds. Okay. Of magnetic force. I can't do that because that would mess with the machine and possibly reset it.
2: Okay.
0: Yeah, and we don't want that.
2: No.
1: No.
0: No, we want everything working normally.
2: So we're just going to keep you away from magnets and everything will be fine.
0: Okay. Can you play sports? Are you active?
1: Yeah.
0: Yeah.
1: So I can do track, which is my favorite sport.
0: Yeah.
2: Brain wants to race you. You guys want to race?
0: That is not
2: true. No?
0: Brain did not
2: say
0: that.
2: I thought I heard you say you wanted to race Josie this morning. I'm sorry.
0: Okay. Well.
1: Anytime. Just let me know.
0: Wow.
2: She's ready to take you on.
0: Man, I am not. I didn't wear running shoes, Josie, or else I totally would have.
2: You're wearing tennis shoes. Get out of here.
0: They don't have the proper support.
1: I'll take my shoes off if that makes it better.
0: Wow. All right. 1-800-456-2772. Josie and Brain racing in the lobby. Video coming soon.
2: Yeah. If you donate money, we will send you the video. How about that?
0: Oh, my gosh. Well, Josie, we're happy that you're here. We love when you come and visit us at Radiothon, and we're happy that everything is going well.
2: What are you doing for your birthday?
0: Yeah. Any big plans?
1: Probably sharing it with and spending the day with my grandmother because we share the same birthday.
2: Oh, I love that.
0: Same birthday as Grandma. That's
2: Do you race
0: awesome.
2: Grandma, too?
1: No.
2: No.
0: No, grandma's earned not to race. She's earned that right.
3: And today is Grandpa's birthday.
2: Wow.
0: Oh, my gosh. Shout out to Grandpa today. Well, thank you guys for coming in bright and early on Radiothon. It's not really bright. It is early, though.
2: I don't think it's probably going to get all that bright today because of the storm.
0: 1-800-456-2772. Josie is another wonderful example of the advances in technology that this hospital offers. And she's sitting here talking to us because of it, right?
1: Yep.
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1: KTRG TV9, first alert forecast. Showers and storms likely, a high of 76. Chance of storms tonight, 71. Storm chance Saturday, warm and muggy and 86. Slight chance of storm Sunday, we're up to 81. Partly cloudy Monday, cooler and less humid with a high near 80. That's your TV9 first alert forecast. I'm meteorologist Joe Winters. Now back to Brain and Courtney.

0: 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Our radiothon in its final day. And we would love to hear from you at 800-456-2772.
1: I think we were told we still have, what, 5 open spots for the triple match?
0: Yep. Our first 10 pledges of the morning. We know it's a little early, but Core to Credit Union is tripling the first 10 pledges in at 800-456-2772.
1: And is there any better way to start your Friday than by making a donation to help kids? I don't think so.
0: You'll feel great. You can get on with your day knowing that you helped out kids and families here at the Stead Family Children's Hospital. We don't know the numbers yet today, but we do know yesterday there were 152 kids who were inpatient here at Stead. So a lot of them upstairs, hopefully still sleeping right now. But, we're happy to have another family with us here at the Radiothon, and we have Sophia. Hi, how are you this morning?
2: I'm good.
0: Is this a little early for you, or...
2: Yeah, I'm usually not up this early. Yeah,
1: when do you go back to school?
2: I think in like 2 weeks.
1: Okay, so you have to get used to getting up early again, huh?
2: Yeah.
0: Okay, so yeah, Sophia and her mom and dad are here. How are you guys today?
3: Oh, we're doing really well, thank you.
0: And you are from right here in Iowa City, right?
3: We are. So it was a quick drive over, and so it made it a lot easier to get here early.
0: So, Mom, talk about why Sophia's had to be seen here at Stead Family Children's Hospital.
3: Yeah, so Sophia had an autoimmune response, and her condition is called HSP. It's an IgA protein anomaly that happens. And so, unfortunately, we did not know what it was, so it took a little time to get diagnosed.
0: Sure.
3: And so her pediatrician kind of figured it out, gave us the correct recommendations for a specialty, and we were able to address it and kind of get a hold of it after she was inpatient.
1: So what were some of the signs that she had that made you think something might be wrong?
3: So she had developed these bruises on her legs. And then from those bruises, they became welts.
1: Ooh.
3: And then, of course, I don't know how you reach out to your friends and family or how you communicate, but usually to my community, I'm like, a Facebook post. I'm like, hey,
0: what is this?
3: What does this look like? What do you think this is? And Sophia was very lethargic and it was itchy. So someone's like, you just go to the emergency room, because it had gone on for just a few days. And we did, and her hand swelled.
1: Oh.
3: And so it looked like someone had taken a plastic glove and blown it up, you know. And,
0: oh, my gosh.
3: And so the doctors didn't know what to do. So then they gave her a lot of medications, steroids and such. And so that took a while to kick in. And so she was inpatient through that whole process for about a week the first time. And still, it doesn't really come up on tests.
1: Mm-hmm.
3: But, I mean, we figured it out. And then she did. So usually

0: Usually people with HSP, it's just a one-time sort of episode that somebody experiences. Well, then last year at this time, she experienced it again.
1: Oh, no.
0: Yes. So not very many children go through that. So we were here for about another week and took a lot of prednisone and trying to get it down, and it really didn't help, but it went away eventually.
1: So is this something, Sophia, that you're going to have to deal with for the rest of your life? Something you're just going to have to kind of keep an eye on? Or Dad is shrugging his shoulders. Yeah. You guys really just don't even know for sure.
2: They said that it might come back, but it's very like there's a low chance of it coming back.
1: Okay.
3: Well, that's good then. So you guys spent some time here in the hospital. Is there anything that they did here to kind of help you have a little bit of fun while you were here?
2: I remember we did bingo.
3: Oh, we heard a lot about bingo this week so far.
2: So fun. Also, they gave me a lot of fidgets to play with.
3: Oh, nice.
0: The buzzy bee, when you get a needle, you need a shot, or they need to get a vein.
1: They do a pretty good job of trying to get your mind off of the stuff that's going around and going on. So it's not, there are some fun things in the hospital, right?
2: Yeah.
1: Well, we're glad that you're doing good, and thank you guys for coming in. And we just try and let people know that this kind of thing, just it pops up. Nobody ever plans to come to the hospital, right?
0: Right.
1: And so...
3: And luckily, you guys are right in Iowa City, so this is very close to you.
0: Yes.
1: All right, Sophia, do we want to have her read the phone number? Is the phone number up on the board here?
3: Yep, it's on the board right there in red if you want to read it.
1: Yeah, it's, when kids tell people to call, they call.
2: 800-456-2772.
3: Yes. Nailed it.
1: All right. Call because Sophia told you to.
3: She's in charge right now. You better call.
1: 1-800-456-2772. And have that pledge tripled with Quarter Credit Union. Guys, thanks for coming in today. Thank you so much.
0: Thank you for having us.
1: It's Brandon Cortland at the University of Iowa Stead Family Children's Hospital.
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0: Number one for new country, it's Brain and Cortland. We are at the Stead Family Children's Hospital in Iowa City, our radiothon, in its final morning.
1: That means three more. This is me trying to do

0: This is me trying to do math this early. 3 more hours this morning, and then we've got 4 this afternoon, and then that's it. It's over.
1: It's Friday. We are having a great morning here. We've talked to some amazing kids, and we want to hear from you at 800-456-2772. Get your pledges in.

0: Number one for New Country, it's Braden Cortland at the University of Iowa Stead Family Children's Hospital. Our radiothon, it's in the 7 o'clock hour on a Friday. We are flying through it here.
1: So here's the deal. We had Josie on with us last hour, and we talked about how Josie is a track star. And so we decided we were going to have Brain and Josie race. And we took a video. It's a very short video.
0: Yeah.
1: But you can actually check it out on the Facebook post in the comments. The video is there for your viewing pleasure.
0: All I got to say is Josie was too fast for this old man. That's for sure.
1: Brain, you didn't even try.
0: I knew I was beat. I knew I was beat before the race began.
1: You gave up immediately.
0: I did.
1: I've never seen someone give up so fast.
0: That is so true. That is absolutely true. 1-800-456-2772. We have had a lot of fun with the kids we've had here at the Radiothon. They come down to visit us. The families come in. Yeah, it's raining. It's storming. We get it. But it's Friday. You can just feel like the mood is so high right now. And we want you to be a part of the Radiothon. Call in your pledge. We have a goal this hour, okay? Our friends from Culver's, you know Culver's.
1: Butterburgers, cheese curds.
0: Oh my gosh, frozen
1: concrete
0: custard.
1: Mixers.
0: So great. So they have told us if we raise $2,500, oh no, sorry,
1: $5,000.
0: If we raise $5,000, it's my fault, I'm sorry. I'm the guy that doesn't get cheese curds. I never upgrade. What am I doing? So if we raise $5,000, Culver's have said they will match that. Okay,
1: so
0: they'll
1: double have
0: it.
1: To hit $5,000 though. And otherwise, if we don't, Culver said they're pulling all of the locations out of the state of Iowa. You'll never get a Butterburger again.
0: That's probably not true. Culver's, don't go. We love you. So we got to raise $5,000 in the 7 o'clock hour. Who wants to call in and make the first pledge right now at 800-456-2772?
1: We've got lots of people ready to answer the phones. We even had some kids answering the phones this morning. You never know who you're going to get.
0: Sophia answered the phones. And she got like a $200 pledge that was tripled.
1: Yeah, it was awesome. So $5,000, we have to hit it.
0: Okay, Culver said they'll match it, but you got to call. You got to make those phones ring for the kids here at the Children's Hospital at 800-456-2772.
1: If it's your payday, we know you've got a little extra money in your account.
0: 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You know, another pizza.
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1: Why do you always say a cup of coffee like you're from Boston?
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1: A little bit.
0: Okay.
1: A cup of coffee?
0: Sorry, I just think it's wicked awesome whenever it happens.
1: You've never even been over there.
0: I've never been to Boston.
1: No.
0: 1-800-456-2772. Whatever you can afford to give, let's make that goal happen this hour. $5,000 and Culver's will match it. 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

0: Las Vegas was built for stars. 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Rolly Romero never follows the script.
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0: It's time to put up or shut up. Rolly Romero versus Teofimo Lopez, August 22nd.
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0: Number one for New Country, it's Brandon Cortland. Our radiothon continues at the University of Iowa Stead Family Children's Hospital in Iowa City. And our challenge from Culver's also continues this hour.
1: We're trying to raise $5,000 in the 7 o'clock hour. And if we can do that, Culver's is going to match it. If we don't do that, you can never have their cheese curds ever again.
0: Yeah, when you roll through the drive-thru, when you go like, I want bacon on my butter burger, they're going to say no. Culver's is a...
1: I love that we're making threats on behalf of Culver's. They're like, right. wait, hang on. No. We never said any of this.
0: They actually want to give us money. We just need to raise $5,000. Call in your pledges now at 800-456-2772. Shout out to Michelle, who's listening in Cedar Falls and donated a very nice donation. Thank you very much for that.
1: Is this the first time our radiothon has been on in Cedar Falls and Waterloo?
0: This is. It's the first time that the Cedar Valley has heard our radiothon, and we definitely have had a lot of pledges from the northern portions of our listing area. So thank you all.
1: Thank you, guys.
0: Keep the pledges coming in at 800-456-2772. Our next guest here at the radiothon is, you drove 3 hours to be here today, Scott.
2: I did, yeah.
1: In this beautiful weather.
2: Oh, yeah, it's Iowa, right? You never know.
0: Scott, tell everybody where your family's from.
2: We live up in Lansing, Iowa, northeast corner of the state.
0: Yeah.
2: So Allamakee County, it's a great place to vacation, and it's an even better place to live.
1: I bet it's a beautiful place, too.
2: It is,
1: with all the bluffs up there and everything.
2: Absolutely. Our bridge is finally getting, you know, hopefully completed this late fall, early spring, so it'll be nice to have that open again.
0: So, Scott, you're here today on behalf of your daughter, Devin, who has been treated here at the Stead Family Children's Hospital.
2: Yeah.
0: So talk a little bit about why you guys had to come here.
2: So in July of 23, we started seeing some... Devin was 7 months old first. A newborn, just starting to move around, roll around, things like that. And over a course of a couple of weeks, she stopped moving her legs. And when we would change her diaper and things like that, we would notice that she was in pain. So we went

0: to see the doctor a couple different times, and they couldn't figure it out. Finally, we landed with the correct doctor, and she told us we had a porcelain baby, and we needed to head down here to the University of Iowa, 11th floor. And having worked with Aiming for a Cure for a number of years, I knew what the 11th floor was, so it was very shocking to hear that. We rushed down here quickly, and when we got here, her name was on room number 8. So we didn't expect to see her name on the door. So over the next 6 months, Devin was treated for acute myeloid leukemia. We lived here for 153 days.
1: Wow.
0: 5 rounds of chemotherapy that was created many years ago for adults, but watered down for a 7-month-old baby. So it was quite a endurance run to get there. The care team was phenomenal. We become friends with many of the nurses, the doctors, and so on. So we cannot thank the University, Stead Family Children's Hospital enough for everything they've done for us.
2: What are some of the ways that they tried to make your time here a little bit easier? Because that is a long time to spend basically living in a hospital.
0: Well, unfortunately, with AML, you're kind of confined to your room. So all of the fun stuff, she didn't get to participate in. We had to turn away every day. People would come to the room and say, hey, can Devin play? And things like that. And it just got to the point where we just couldn't let her get out of the room. So it, unfortunately, I didn't even know this theater existed until I found out about the Radiothon. So it was, for some people, there are a lot of opportunities and things to do. Just to let you know about the Dance Marathon folks, they're around every day. Yeah. They're a wonderful group of kids that help out. And anything we can do to help those kids as well, continue with their program, it's just, you know, we're here for them as well.
1: It's amazing all the work that they do and all the money they raise for the Children's Hospital. So after spending that much time here, what was it like then when you finally got the news that you guys got to go home?
0: It was scary, honestly. Having the care team there with us every day for Devin, it's like a blanket, right? You trust them that they're always going to do what is necessary to make sure she's going to make it home. We lived in Cedar Rapids at the time, but shortly thereafter, we decided to move to Lansing to be closer to family. But it was a learning experience to go back home. So my daughter, Sarah, she was a senior at Linmar at the time, and she basically lived, took care of our house, our dogs for 6 months while we lived in the hospital. So her life was impacted tremendously by this as well. She's a junior here at Iowa now. She's an awesome kid. So I'm trying not to cry, but she's Devin's big sissy, and they are just like two peas in a pod. It's just very fortunate to have them.
2: So how is she doing now then?
0: Devin is, if you saw her today, so she's 3.5. She's been in remission for 2.5 years. She starts pre-K in a couple of weeks. She's a normal 3.5-year-old, going to be 4, teen. Year old, but yeah, she's doing great, and we're excited for the opportunities that she has in, you know, her future, and just we want to embrace whatever opportunity she has and continue to advocate with us, right? That's one of the things that Brooke and I have been doing and many of our friends have been doing is advocating for pediatric cancer research. And Devin has a voice now, and she's willing to get on the microphone, so hopefully next year she'll be here with us talking with you guys.
2: We love that.
1: I tell you, I mean, it's just, I love telling the stories, and I love it when the kids are able to come on and just kind of say, hey, you know, I'm here because this hospital's here.
0: Yeah,
1: so
0: absolutely.
1: It's a beautiful thing. 1-800-456-2772. That's why we come here every year. We tell the stories. We want people to realize that we are blessed to have this hospital here in our own backyard. 1-800-456-2772. Scott, thanks for coming in today.
0: Yeah,
1: thanks
0: thank
1: for making
0: you.
1: The drive and being here. We appreciate it.
0: Oh, you bet. Appreciate you guys doing this.
1: We need you to call in your pledges. If we raise $5,000 this hour, Culver's will match it.
2: That's all you got to do. Just call in a donation and hopefully we'll get enough where it adds up to $5,000. Unless somebody just wants to donate $5,000, you could always do that too.
1: And then that person wins Butterburgers for life, baby.
2: I don't think we can make any promises on behalf of Culver's.
1: We cannot.
2: Legally, but maybe. You never know.
1: We'll make it happen.
2: We'll write a letter.
1: It's Brandon Cortland at the University of Iowa Stead Family Children's Hospital calling your

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0: Las Vegas was built for stars. And on August 22nd, two of boxing's biggest take center stage. Rolly Romero never follows the script.
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0: It's time to put up or shut up. Rolly Romero versus Teofimo Lopez, August 22nd.
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0: Las Vegas was built for stars. And on August 22nd, two of boxing's biggest take center stage. Rolly Romero never follows the script.
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0: It's time to put up or shut up. Rolly Romero versus Teofimo Lopez, August 22nd.
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0: Number one for New Country, it's Brandon Cortland, and our radiothon for the Children's Miracle Network continues. We're at the Stead Family Children's Hospital in Iowa City. We're broadcasting in the lobby. You can walk in and say hi.
1: It is too quiet in here right now. 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

0: Number one for New Country, it's Brandon Cortland, and we are at the University of Iowa Stead Family Children's Hospital. It's our final day of Radiothon, and we have a triple match hour in effect.
1: Yeah, so whatever you donate, boom, it's going to be tripled, thanks to our friends at Culver's. And if you want an idea of how much to donate, we just want to give you a few examples here, okay? Like $12, that's going to pay for a meal for a breastfeeding mom in the NICU. $15, that's a book in the library. $25, a restaurant gift card, because as good as the food is here, I'm sure, I'm guessing that parents sometimes get sick of eating the same things all the time.
0: Oh, 100%.
1: And then $30, that pays for a Halo sleep sack. $35, a new buzzy device. $50, a gas card. So there are lots of amounts that you can donate right now, and whatever you donate, boom, three times that.
0: Okay, so we got to say some thank yous. First of all, Scott, who we just talked to last hour, who talked about his daughter beating cancer, all the way from Lansing, Iowa, driving home right now. He called back in and made a donation. Scott, thank you very much.
1: He heard his interview and he was like, dang, I sound good. That yep. makes me want to donate.
0: All right. And so our triple match hour is already off to a great start. First of all, we have Tara from Monona, who called in a $1,000 pledge, and it's times three now, Tara. Thank
1: Monona.
0: You so much.
1: What a yeah. fun name. And then Kenneth from Marion also donated $1,000, which becomes $3,000.
0: Absolutely amazing. Thank you so much for those pledges. And once again, thank you to Culver's for tripling everything. Now, we get it. If you can't afford to call in $500 or $1,000, that's okay.
1: We understand. I couldn't afford to call in a $500 donation.
0: It's a bit above my pay grade right now as well.
1: But whatever you can give is enough.
0: It's always enough.
1: It all adds up.
0: Like you were saying before, something as simple as a $15 book. Now you're buying three if you call in your pledge now at 800-456-2772. Don't ever think that the money that you're donating isn't doing something important, because it is. Every donation does something important.
1: A $100 donation pays for a birthday party for a child who has to celebrate their birthday here in the hospital. You could pay for three birthday parties this hour.
0: But nothing happens unless you call.
1: You hear that silence? That's the phone's not ringing.
0: This makes radio programmers very nervous when we sit here and nothing happens, okay?
1: We should have like a cricket sound effect or something.
0: I wish I could do that sound effect, but I can't. I'm sorry.
1: No, I'm not even going to try.
0: Yeah, no, we don't. 1-800-456-2772. Make those phones ring and get your donations tripled right now. It's Brandon Cortland at the University of Iowa Stead Family Children's Hospital in Iowa City.
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1: Wee-woo.
0: That is a triple match alert.
1: It's the worst alert ever, but it's all I can do.
0: It's okay.
1: It's all the strength I can muster.
0: Culver's is going to triple match every single pledge called in right now. So please take some time. Make your call. Thank you for all the wonderful donations we've had so far this morning.
1: We know that some of you wait for these triple matches. Yeah. So this is your final warning.
0: We have another family visiting us here at the Radiothon. We have Aaron Roberts. Aaron, how are you this morning?
2: I'm good. How are you?
0: We're doing great. Thank you so much for coming in on a rainy Friday to talk to us about your son, Mason.
2: Thank you for having me. Yeah. I love every opportunity to be able to speak about Mason and carry on his legacy.
1: And I love the picture that we have of him there.
2: That picture was taken 2 weeks prior to his diagnosis.
1: Wow.
2: Yes.
0: So tell everybody how you guys figured out something was wrong and what happened with Mason and his diagnosis.
2: It was actually quite a difficult process getting Mason diagnosed in the summer of 2019. He just started with what we thought was a typical cough. We attributed it to allergies, or he'd had a history of acid reflux, and we didn't think much of it. We took him to the doctor after a couple of weeks of persistent cough. They did an x-ray, and to our surprise, he was diagnosed with bilateral pneumonia. They gave him antibiotics, told us to come back in 10 days for a repeat chest x-ray. We did come back, and the x-ray remained unchanged. They gave him a shot of antibiotics, another round of antibiotics, and told us to come back in 10 days. In 10 days, we went back, and unfortunately, his chest x-ray had actually worsened. We still weren't concerned because families like us don't have bad things that happen like that. We were told

0: to have an MRI just to, in the doctor's words, rule out anything ominous. It was a Thursday morning, and we, 7 a.m., my husband and I took Mason to for his MRI, and it was fine. We still weren't concerned. After the MRI was over, we took my son home for the day. I went to work. My husband went to work. And at 9:30, I got the phone call that changed our lives forever. When I picked up the phone, I knew very well that it was not great news, because on the other end of the line wasn't the nurse, it wasn't the staff, it was Mason's doctor. And the words that were spoken were, "Aaron, I'm very sorry. There's a mass around Mason's heart and lungs. Don't know what it is. We need to figure out what's going on." Within 24 hours, we were at the University of Iowa, whole team of doctors, and we had a plan. They were going to do a bronchoscopy and a biopsy the following week. So we came up here full of hope, had the bronchoscopy. It was supposed to be an in and out procedure. We were supposed to be in and out the same day. My husband and I sat in that waiting room waiting for the bronchoscopy and biopsy to get done. And we waited for what seemed like too long. And it was because it was too long. We were met with the doctors telling us that the bronchoscopy was done. They were not able to do the biopsy because Mason almost bled out. They weren't sure why. But we were really fortunate because Mason recovered really well, and he was out of ICU and home the next day.
1: Wow.
0: We had a plan to come back the following week for the biopsy, which we did. Came back full of hope, and the same thing happened. Mason almost bled out, and it was worse than the week prior. But they said they had the biopsy, so it was a matter of waiting at that point in time. We waited, finally, to receive the phone call that none of us expected. The biopsy results were inconclusive. After all this time, and we still had no answers. We were watching Mason get more and more sick, and we still had no answers. So my husband, who was a nurse, started to research to figure out pulmonologists that we could go see that were within driving distance. We decided on Cincinnati Children's Hospital. So we dropped my, at the time, 9-year-old daughter off at my parents' home. We threw Mason in the car and drove to Cincinnati Children's. Within 48 hours, we knew why it was so difficult to diagnose him. Mason had been diagnosed with what was called Kaposiform lymphangiomatosis, KLA for short. It is a malignant vascular malformation. And he was one of only 40 people in the United States with this particular diagnosis.
1: Man.
2: And how was Mason handling all of this?
0: Mason was doing okay up to that point. He had started to feel a lot worse over that past month. The effects of the testing that we had done, along with his disease progressing, was just making him feel worse. So to have answers, there was some sense of relief. And once again, we still were filled with hope. We had an answer. And so at this point, we could start treatment. And we hoped, and he was doing better, knowing that maybe we could actually move forward and that he could get back to some sense of normalcy.
1: 1-800-456-2772. Aaron, what was the treatment protocol? What were they able to do?
0: Unfortunately, because this was such a rare diagnosis, drug companies had went on record actually stating that this particular diagnosis was not financially feasible to do research on. As a parent, there is no bigger punch to the gut than hearing your child's life has a monetary value to it. So the treatment was repurposing already being used cancer drugs. Everything we did with Mason was trial. The chemos were chemos that were used for other types of cancer. And it was all trial and error. Mason handled it like a champ. He was one that thrived off of routine, and that changed drastically very quickly.

0: But as time progressed and as he was at home more than he was what should have been his first year of junior high, his mentality started to change and he was starting to realize what was really important in life. And he was finding joy in the simplest of moments. And that's what was carrying him through each and every day.
1: Did that also make you as a family kind of realize the importance of those moments too? It had to have.
0: Absolutely. My daughter and I were just talking about it on the way up here. Mason spent his Christmas in the hospital, and what should have been to most people would sound like one of the worst Christmases, and it happened to be Mason's last Christmas with us. We spent it in a family room in a hospital while Mason was receiving chemo. I can't tell you one gift my kids received, but I can tell you how many games of Exploding Kittens we played, how many games of Monopoly Go we played. I can tell you that we played Jenga. I can tell you we ate McDonald's for Christmas dinner. And I can tell you that Mason had a smile on his face from start to finish that day, and you would have never known how miserable he was. And my daughter, who is 16 now, will still to this day tell you that is her favorite Christmas.
2: Yeah, the gift was time.
0: The gift was time.
1: 1-800-456-2772. Those all sound like little simple things that we all take for granted every single day. But man, they meant everything to your family in that moment.
0: They absolutely did. When we were in the hospital at Cincinnati Children's for about 6 weeks. When we were being discharged, we had asked them to partner with the University of Iowa so that we could be closer to home, so that Mason could have his sister and have his grandparents. And what a simple blessing that was when we got that worked out as well.
1: All right, Aaron, I'm going to ask you some tough questions, and I hate asking them, but did Mason understand what was going to eventually happen?
0: Mason understood more than we did, quite honestly. My husband and I, we just kept thinking, if we can get through this. From February until Mason passed in April, we were more inpatient than we were outpatient. University of Iowa became our second home. There was a point in time that we had a conference. My husband and I had a conference with all the doctors, and they basically told us that we were working more with quality of life rather than quantity. We had to tell Mason that, and his response was, well, you were right, Mom. Everything is going to be okay. That was hard to hear as a mom, but we just kept going. And I still, even at that point, my husband and I talk about that, even knowing that, I think we still had so much hope that, once again, bad things don't happen to families like us. We're just your everyday family. It was a Sunday night, and Mason had been put in ICU. And he was struggling to breathe. At this point, he had a BiPAP machine on, but he had an iPad to help him talk. He had asked me if I would come sit with him and pray with him. And I said, absolutely. And I remember sitting with him on the bed, his head resting on my chest. And I remember him saying, Lord, if tonight's the night you take me home, please make it fast. And that was the night that my prayers changed. That was the night I started praying what used to be my prayer of, Lord, please make Mason better, to Lord, please don't make my son suffer, whatever that looks like. Mason made it through the night. The next morning, we had the team of doctors come through, and they told us that they were out of options and that basically hospice was our last. It's where we were at. My husband and I cried in the hallway, knowing we had to go in and tell our... He had just turned 13 a week and a half prior. Your old son, that his days on earth were numbered.

0: We went in, and I remember hugging him, saying, "Buddy, I am so sorry. They're out of options." My husband and I crying. Mason typed out on the iPad and hit play. "It's okay. The only one that could help was God. This is all just part of his plan." And he never shed a tear. It was at that point that I knew that he knew, long before we did, what was going to happen. And he was at peace with it all. And if my barely 13-year-old son could find peace with it, how could I not, in some sense, find even just the smallest amount of peace with it?
1: 1-800-456-2772. Call in your pledge. Have it tripled right now. And I know that that you've told your story before. It floors me every time that you are able to just so matter-of-factly. And I know it's just, I don't know. I don't know where you find the strength to tell that, but
0: it's therapy for me.
1: Yeah.
0: Mason had such an impact, not only on me, but so many people in this world, that I know he didn't recognize the magnitude of impact he caused on, that he had on people in this world. And so it became my goal that his death was not going to be in vain. And it became my goal to carry on his legacy, to show what kind of a human being he was and how amazing he was and what kind of an impact he had and still is having on people.
1: Absolutely. To this day.
0: To this day. And I will, until my last breath, I will continue to do so.
1: Thank you so much for coming in and sharing. And
0: thank
1: we want
0: you for having
1: we want people
0: me.
1: to hear Mason's story and realize what an amazing kid that he was. And we want them to call in and donate whatever they can right now. Please do that at 800-456-2772.
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8: KTRG TV9, first alert forecast. Showers and storms likely, a high of 76. Chance of storms tonight, 71. Storm chance Saturday, warm and muggy, and 86. Slight chance of storm Sunday, we're up to 81. Partly cloudy Monday, cooler and less humid, with a high near 80. That's your TV9 First Alert Forecast. I'm meteorologist Joe Winters. 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

0: 456-2772. You know, we've just heard some amazing stories this morning. You know, Erin telling her story about Mason here. I know a lot of you might have been, you know, trying to soak all of that in. 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If the phone lines were busy, they're open now at 800-456-2772. We've had the chance to talk to some fun kids this morning. Josie's still hanging out with us.
1: I know. I heard she was answering phones over there and everything.
0: Are you eating all of our food?
1: No, she's not. She's had 12 donuts.
0: No, I don't think she has. 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Thank you so much for joining us our final day of Radiothon. 800-456-2772.
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0: 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Our radiothon continuing, our triple match from our friends at Culver's continuing this hour right now.
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0: Number one for new country, it's Brandon Cortland at the University of Iowa Stead Family Children's Hospital. We're in the 9 o'clock hour, folks. It's the final hour of our morning session of Radiothon.
1: If you have not donated yet, we've got some good news. It's another triple match hour, baby.
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This is the Country Kickstart, 98.1 K-Hawk.

0: Number one for New Country, it's Brandon Cortland, and our radiothon is rolling on at the Stead Family Children's Hospital in Iowa City.
1: Wee woo, wee woo. That's the triple alarm. I bet you're sick of hearing it. We're not.
0: No, I am not at all tired of hearing that noise. We're not, actually, because it means that T-Mobile is triple matching every single pledge called in.
1: For the final hour of our final morning of Radiothon.
0: So if you call between now and 9, your money is tripled. 800-456-2772. We keep telling you, you know, about all the things that your money buys here. Simple things. Books. Gas cards.
1: Video games. We found out yesterday that the most checked out thing at the library is the Xbox.
0: If you know, like I know, that Madden 27 is available out today on all platforms, maybe you would like to call in a donation and have that money tripled.
1: They can get three of them.
0: They could get three of them. It'll be checked out frequently. 800-456-2772. We've had a lot of fun guests today, a lot of kids stopping by. We have another guest with us here at the Radiothon. Maya, how are you?
2: I'm great. How are you?
0: We're fantastic. I don't want to call you a kid. You're
2: 19?
0: You're 19 now?
2: 20, actually.
1: Whoa. Wow. So all right, well, they wrote the wrong number on our cheat sheet.
0: So long, teenage years. Maya, can you just remind people about your journey and why you had to be seen at the Children's Hospital from a super young age?
2: Yeah, so my journey actually started at the young age of 18 months old when I was diagnosed with a pilocytic astrocytoma of my brain stem, also known as brain cancer. My parents took me in as I wasn't able to walk fully, and that's when they found my brain tumor. After that, I had a major brain surgery to debulk the tumor and then underwent 72 weeks of chemotherapy, finishing at the age of 3. During that time, I also had another surgery to put in a VP shunt to drain the fluid from my brain. Then I was doing really well. I was involved in a lot of sports and stuff like that. And then right after my 5th birthday, I started having stroke-like symptoms, and my parents took me in again, and they found out that I had relapsed with the same type of tumor. I then underwent another 72 weeks of chemotherapy, finishing when I was 7. And after that, I was doing really well. I graduated from the University of Iowa Dance Marathon in 2017 for being 5 years in remission. And then January 10th of 2019, we went in for a routine checkup and found out that I had relapsed for the 3rd time with the same type of tumor again. You know, the Children's Hospital has just done so much for our family. And during that last round of chemotherapy that I had when I finished in 2021, I had just went through two years and 11 months of chemo. And, you know, the Children's Hospital has been there for us every step of the way and helping us get the care I need and helping my parents, you know, with everything. So
1: I'm sure some of this, the early stuff, like, do you remember any of that? Like, when did you start realizing kind of the magnitude of what was going on?
2: I think for me, obviously when I was little, I don't remember a lot of this stuff, but this last round, this 3rd round that I did have, things, you know, started to make more sense to me. And, you know, having to break that news to my 6 siblings was, you know, a heartbreaker, because my sister, who's 18 months younger than I am, she was 5 weeks old when I was first diagnosed, and so she knew what it was like because she lived in the hospital. And, you know, the nurses made sure that she was also being super taken care of too, which was phenomenal. And, you know, we grew up in the hospital together. I learned how to ride a bike in the hospital. It's crazy, the things that they allow you to do while you're in the hospital.
1: Not a lot of people can say that they learned how to ride their bike in a hospital.
0: 1-800-456-2772. So, Maya, how has your journey through all of this affected your outlook on life and what you want to do with the rest of your life?
2: Yeah, so back during my 3rd round of treatment, my softball coach at the time, Christy Caves, had started, just through this

0: softball tournament for our family to raise money when I was going through treatment for the last time. And she hosted eight teams, and it was an amazing turnout. They ended up raising just over $2,000 for our family. And, you know, we saved that money, and we were in the hospital. I was getting ready to receive chemotherapy one Monday, and we overheard this family talk about how are we going to be able to afford treatment. And I looked over to my mom, and I was like, hey, could we take that money that we've been given from the softball tournament, from everybody, and give it back to others? And my mom and dad were like, that's an amazing idea. And so that's how the Maya Strong Foundation was born. So the Maya Strong Foundation, we host the softball tournament every year, and this year will be our eighth annual softball tournament on October 17th and 18th. And we have, so far, just over 60 teams registered for the tournament.
1: How many?
0: 60.
1: 60?
0: Yes, and registration's only been out for a month. So it's really incredible how fast the word gets out and everything like that.
2: Where is it held?
0: It'll be out at Prospect Meadows in Marion.
2: Okay.
0: It'll be October 17th and 18th. The younger kids play on Saturday, and then the older kids play on Sunday. So it's truly incredible to see all these kids come out and play for a bigger cause than just softball.
2: How much money did you guys raise last year?
0: Last year we raised just over $35,000.
2: So
0: it's insane how much support has been there for the foundation. It's truly, like I said, it's incredible. And, you know, we give that money back to local kids that are fighting cancer and stuff like that. And actually one of our friends that's been a part of the Maya Strong Foundation for a long time now. His name's Benny Johnquist. He's currently in the pediatric ICU fighting leukemia again. And so, you know, if you're the praying type or whatever, you know, just be having them in your thoughts and prayers would be incredible, because, you know, the Maya Strong Foundation is really there for families that, you know, are going through it. And even for families after they've been done with treatment, it's really incredible what we've built together.
1: I think it's awesome and incredible to talk to families, you know, like yours, who have gone through stuff like this and have decided to build things like the Maya Strong Foundation. And because you guys understand better than anybody what these families are going through. So
2: now, health-wise, how are you doing, Maya?
0: Health-wise, I'm doing pretty good. I forgot also to mention, back in 2023, I was diagnosed with a rare type of bone marrow cancer, polycythemia vera, malignant myelofibrosis. I am going through oral chemotherapy. I did phlebotomies for the first year and a half of the treatment plan, and then my blood started getting too thick, and so we started oral chemotherapy in January of 2025. But ever since starting the oral chemo, I've been amazing. I feel so good. Like, you would never know. If you looked at me, you would never know that I have all this stuff in my life, because, you know, I just see it as a positive outlook and to live every day in my fullest, because you never know what could happen. And
2: very,
0: I got to keep a positive attitude.
1: Yeah. So, because you're Maya Strong.
0: Yeah.
1: That's the name of the foundation. And there's a reason for that.
0: Yes. And actually, I'm in college right now, but I actually just got accepted into Kirkwood's nursing program yesterday,
2: look
0: too.
2: Look at that.
0: So that's super exciting.
2: Because you want to spend more time in the hospital.
0: I know. And truthfully, like, it's just, you know, those little moments and, you know, helping give back to others and being there for them in their hard times, because, you know, that's what makes my heart full, is being there for others in their hardest times. And where I work in assisted living and memory care, and even in the adult HEMOC unit at Mercy, being able to put a smile on the patients' faces and the residents' faces, you know, is really what it's all about.
2: Yeah, you know what a difference it can make firsthand.
1: Maya, thanks for coming in. Thanks for going above and beyond and helping families and kids. That's awesome.
0: Thank you so much. And anytime. We truthfully couldn't do it with everybody. It's a family thing.
1: 1-800-456-2772. Now, we're not asking you to start your own foundation, but we're asking you to call in a pledge, whatever you can afford, and T-Mobile will triple it right now.
2: If you're on one of those baseball or softball teams that's a part of this tournament, I think that you should call and make a donation. I'm just saying. 60 teams, that's a lot of people.
1: We know how much those bats cost. You got to call in something. 800-456-2772. It's Brandon Cortland in Iowa City for our Radiothon for the Children's Miracle Network.

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0: hopefully we'll have a very big total that we'll get to share with you all with all the money that we've raised.
1: So our triple match continues this hour, 800-456-2772. Everything that's called in is tripled, okay? So here we go. Let's keep it rolling. We have another family joining us here, and they're actually from the Cedar Valley, all the way from Cedar Falls, although it's probably a pretty quick trip down here these days, right?
2: Yeah, it's pretty quick.
1: We've got Paul and Amanda Lee and daughter Josie.
3: Hello.
0: Our second Josie. We actually have another one that we interviewed earlier sitting right behind you.
1: And Josie, what happens when they need to get your both of your attention?
3: Then they just say Josie squared, yeah. Which is something that we made up on the first day that we met each other.
1: How long have you guys known each other?
2: Since January.
1: Okay. That's awesome.
2: Yeah.
1: So, Paul, talk about what happened and why Josie has had to have been seen here at the Children's Hospital. What happened?
2: Absolutely. So when Josie was born, she was born unresponsive. And most of her organs were either in shutdown mode or had already shut down except for her heart. And then after they revived her, they noticed she had severe seizures. And the hospital in Waterloo knew that there was a treatment that could work here in Iowa City. But it required pretty quick care before to see if it would work. And so at 3 hours old, she got her first helicopter ride of her life. 69 miles one way to Iowa City. And at the time, we were at the old Children's Hospital. Yeah. So very small, concise, cramped rooms, but still received wonderful care.
1: So what was happening with Josie when you guys got here then and you got her to the Children's Hospital?
2: So when we got here late that day, she was on a cooling bed, and the initial treatment was to decrease her body temperature 8 degrees for 3 days, which slows down brain activity, it stops seizures, and it kind of freezes everything at its current state. And then after those 3 days, then they slowly raise the body temperature back up to see how the body's going to respond. And due to the quick nature of all the medical team, there has not been a seizure since.
1: Wow.
0: That's amazing. So what's going through your head in this moment when you're like, oh, our baby's being born, and then all of a sudden, just like all hell breaks loose?
2: I mean, the worst goes through your brain because while they're trying to revive Josie in the labor and delivery room, my wife flatlined at the same time. And so at some point that day, I met with a chaplain and a social worker preparing me that the reality could be that both mom and daughter don't make it after that day. And so as someone who was not born in Iowa, I knew Iowa City for the university, but not because of the healthcare. But I was told that you're getting the best care in Iowa City. And that they will do everything they can to give Josie the best possible outcome. And we receive the best and more.
1: Well, Mom, hi, how are you?
4: I'm good, thanks.
1: You obviously pulled through and did well. What do you remember about that day?
4: About that day, I just remember when she was right after she was born. And another backstory, we had actually delivered a stillborn son the year before. And when Josie was born, I remember looking at her and thinking she actually looked worse than he did. It was very rough looking at her. And then I pretty quickly ended up coding after that. So there's not much from that day. And I was in Waterloo for the first week of her life. I didn't get to meet her until she was a week old. Wow. And one of the things that, and it's still so precious to me, is the nurses here. Because my babies, when they're born, were all born with a full head of hair. But because of all the testing, she had all the electrodes, and normally they would have just cut the hair to get them out. And a few of the nurses said, no, this mama hasn't seen her baby yet. And they took the time to comb out all of the glue, all of the electrodes, so that they didn't, when I did get to see her, that she still had her full head of hair. Because most babies don't have that kind of hair, and that is something kind of unique to be able to see that. And then they also, one of the programs that they did, and we still have all of them, they do scrapbook pages for the babies that are there. And so the fact that I'm a big scrapbooker, they didn't know that, but it was amazing that even though we missed that first week of life, well, I missed all of it, and because of the distance, and we had old

0: for children. You know, even Paul was only here intermittently. And so we have those scrapbook pages, and they were taking pictures and doing all of those and just putting so much love on all the pages. And so when we got here, we had those to kind of fill in some of the gaps for us. And you could just tell how much they were loving on her when we couldn't. And it was amazing.
1: That's so beautiful.
2: That's awesome. Okay, so Josie, we're not going to ask you what you remember about that day, clearly. But how are you now? First of all, how old are you now?
3: I am 11.
2: Yeah, and how are you feeling? Do you have any complications or any setbacks from that experience?
3: I have a little bit of short-term memory loss and some muscle tone in my legs. But I am a dancer, and ballet is the same, like the stretches that we do in ballet are the same sort of things that I would do in PT. So instead, because for the beginning of, like for my first few years, I was doing both ballet and PT. Okay. But then we realized that the stretches that we do in ballet are the same as we do in physical therapy.
1: So you were born to be a ballerina is what you're saying.
3: Yeah, pretty much. And doing ballet means that I also get a bunch more friends and I actually get to hang out with other kids that are my age.
1: Love that. That's awesome.
2: Well, once again, it's just another example of quick action by medical professionals and the fact that we have this hospital right in our backyard, even if you got to come from 69 miles away, right?
4: Absolutely.
1: Yeah, how fast does a helicopter travel 69 miles?
4: About 32 minutes.
1: Wow.
4: That's wheels up to wheels down.
1: Impressive.
4: It's not cheap.
1: No.
2: We won't talk about that, Bill, but worth every penny to have you here, Josie. Well, thank you guys for coming in and telling your story. And we certainly hope people hear this and realize that nobody ever plans to be here. Sometimes life happens. 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Tell the kids and families here that that you understand that and that you've got their back.
1: And, you know, it's also, like you said, you don't know when you're going to be here. So give to help out these families and think about maybe how you would want somebody to help you if you were in the same situation.
2: 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Our final minutes of our final morning of Radiothon. Be a part of it. It's Brain and Cortland.

0: Number one for New Country, it's Brain and Cortland. We are about to wrap up the morning session of Radiothon 2026 here. We'll be back this afternoon starting at 2.
1: But before we go, we have a special message from our Josies.
0: Take it away, Josies.
2: Hi, this is Josie.
3: And Josie.
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1: There it is.
0: Call now because Josie squared said so.
1: Josie plus Josie equals Josies.
0: It's the only math you need to know. It's Brandon Cortland. We'll see you this afternoon at 2 p.m.

it's easy to put our favorite country artist in this category of loving being the center of attention. I mean, honestly, they're getting on stage and they're performing. They like eyes on them, right? Not according to Riley Green. We'll talk more in less than 10.

0: Morgan Wallen, one of quite a few country artists who, when he's not doing his thing as a country artist, he just likes to be normal. That has been by now. It's Jess. I'm on the job with you. When Morgan's not touring, he likes to be outdoors and spend time with his son. He really disappears from the spotlight. And honestly, I feel like Riley Green is the same. In fact, Riley said he does not like being the center of attention. Despite the fact that he can perform in front of thousands of people at one time, he doesn't like when all eyes are on him, especially when it's not about him. You know what I mean? Like, he can't go out to the bar anymore because everybody's like, oh my gosh, it's Riley Green, the country singer. And he just wants to be Riley Green, the normal guy.
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agenda for this weekend. Maybe a little NFL preseason action. Yeah, we got games tomorrow and Sunday. Football's back, baby. Ella Langley and Morgan Wallen are here. I can't love you anymore.

0: welcoming customers in the former Casa de Ojos Locos. It's where Pregame Brew and Chew was before relocating to Boysen Road Northeast last year.
1: Polanco Mexican Restaurant describes itself as a Mexican restaurant with a sports bar atmosphere, and the menu is inspired by the Polanco District in Mexico City. 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

Well, Keith Urban says he doesn't know what is next for him musically. You know, he puts out this album Flow State. It's a bunch of yacht rock covers. Obviously, I think the next album is going to be an original from Keith. But what direction do you think he's going to go? What kind of songs do you think he's going to produce?

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0: Well, one thing we know about Zach Topp, he's authentic. That is South of Sanity. It's Jazz, I'm on the Job with You. Can we talk about AI and country music? Because I think that it's a bigger issue than we know. We're breaking down three AI artists on our app named Owen James, Breaking Rust, and Kane Walker. Straight up AI, not real people. And they're raking in millions of views, millions of streams, and hundreds of thousands of dollars. How is this happening? I mean, I'm a purist when it comes to art and when it comes to music. Honestly, I think some of these views and some of these streams are coming from people that don't realize that these are not real people. You can find out more about this on our app, and I'm dying to know what you think.
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1: 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Have you bought some? 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

George Bird sharing a photo of himself and his family on social media out on the road together. I mean, they're just living their best life. I couldn't be more happy for him.

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0: If you tried to get tickets to see Ella Langley this year on the Dandelion Tour, it was a little tough, wasn't it? 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But apparently, if you want to see Ella Langley perform live, you don't need to go to one of her shows. You just need to go on vacation more. 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

0: I feel like popping up on stage at a bar anywhere on this planet is a signature Luke Bryan move. You know what I mean? That's country and she knows it. It is Jess on your lunch hour. But honestly, I was a little shocked that Ella Langley did this recently in St. Thomas. She was at a bar called Iggy's Bar and, well, a local band was playing and they were playing a little Bob Marley and she got up there to sing with them, singing Three Little Birds, much to the delight of everybody in that establishment. It was an impromptu performance and everybody loved it. I also love that Ella Langley was just like, yeah, let's sing a couple of songs.
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Riley Green ever drops this pickup line on you, you know he means business. It comes from his father, actually. It goes like this. You're so beautiful, I lost hearing in my left eye. It's great, right? Total dad move. Here's Think As You Drunk.

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0: Polanco Mexican Restaurant describes itself as a Mexican restaurant with a sports bar atmosphere, and the menu is inspired by the Polanco District in Mexico City. 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
1: The bad news? A restaurant recently closed along Mount Vernon Road in Cedar Rapids. 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

Perform live, take advantage of it because it's not going to last forever. He said he's contemplating retirement, at least retiring from the road. He'll still make music, but touring's tough, you know? He said it'll probably happen in about 2 years.

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0: This is a blast from the past. We've actually got a duo in country music that is coming back with a full-blown tour. Now, they've been teasing it for quite some time. But now it's actually happening. I'll give you all the details here in less than 10 minutes. Right now, Toby Keith, I Love This Bar.
1: We got yuppies. 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

0: Still a lefty. It's Boston. My name is Jess. I'm on the job with you. And did you see that Sugarland is hitting the road this fall? Now, it's been a minute since they've done their own tour. Of course, they did a co-headlining tour with Little Big Town in 2024. But it's been since 2018 since Sugarland headlined their own tour. This one's called the Ride or Die Tour. It's actually the 20th anniversary of their Enjoy the Ride Tour. This will kick off October 1st and run through November 21st with 26 dates. We're breaking it all down for you on our app. Sugarland is back.
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You know, seeing Hardy in Japan with his wife Kaylee on vacation right now makes me so jealous. Just thinking about all the sushi that he's eating.

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2: Linn County Conservation Campgrounds will be moving to an online reservation system in 2027. 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
1: Campgrounds affected include Pinnacott Ridge, Wanatee, Morgan Creek, and Buffalo Creek. Officials also note that they'll no longer accept cash or check payments for campsite reservations. 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

know we've got a new school year ahead of us. Just know I am praying for this year that it is the best year yet for everyone. Dustin Lynch is here now. Where it's at.

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1: KHAK, Cedar Rapids, Iowa City, a Town Square media station. 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

0: that way again this afternoon, and we're kicking things off with a triple match this hour thanks to our friends at Corda Credit Union. 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
1: Thank you to all the people who donated during our break.
0: Yeah.
1: There were still people here on the phones, and they said they got quite a few calls, so that's good to hear.
0: Once again, our Radiothon only goes until 6 p.m. tonight. 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It's Brandon Cortland live in Iowa City. 40.

0: Number one for New Country, it's Brady Cortland. Our radiothon continues at the University of Iowa Stead Family Children's Hospital in Iowa City. And so does our triple match this hour, thanks to Corda Credit Union.
1: Yeah, so here's the deal. If you haven't donated yet, you are very quickly running out of time. This is the last segment, the last 4 hours of our 2026 radiothon. And then we're done for another year. So if you want to be part of that total that we announce after 6 o'clock today, you got to get your donations in ASAP.
0: The number, in case you've missed us giving it to you.
1: 80,000 times.
0: You know, but they say it's never enough because people, maybe they're not paying attention. 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
1: Friendly reminder, too, that if you really hate talking on the phone and it scares you, then you can also text to donate. 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
0: Or if all of that scares you, drive to Iowa City and stop by and say hello.
1: Just slide an envelope across the table.
0: You can. We accept donations here. We have another family who drove to see us here at the Stead Family Children's Hospital. We have Peyton. Hi, Peyton.
2: Hi.
0: How are you?
2: Good. How are you?
0: Doing great. And also Mom joining us. Mom, what's your name?
3: Hi, I'm Rhonda.
0: Rhonda, thanks for coming in. Peyton, where are you guys from?
2: Marengo.
0: How long of a drive from Marengo to Iowa City?
2: Like 35 minutes.
0: That's not too bad, right?
1: That's not terrible.
0: Peyton, you had something pretty scary happen to you.
2: Yeah.
0: I think it is anyway. Can you kind of explain why you had to come to the Stead Family Children's Hospital?
2: I got diagnosed with ANCA-associated vasculitis, and I was hemorrhaging in my lungs, and...
0: That sounds pretty serious.
1: Yeah, like, how did you know something was wrong?
2: Basically, I was kind of acting crazy that morning, and just wasn't acting myself, and... I threw up blood the night before, but I didn't, like, realize I threw up blood, so I just said I puked and didn't mention I threw up blood.
1: Oh, you casually left that part out.
2: Yeah. And then I went to bed, and the next morning, I was just being crazy, and then my dad came home from work, and we went to Mercy, and I was, like, I don't remember a lot of it. I was kind of, like, blacking out, but... They, like, took me back to the, like, trauma room, and they were just like, you're really sick, and then I had to be airlifted here, and they said that I was hemorrhaging in my lungs, and then I was on ECMO, which is, like, the highest ventilator you can be on, and then dialysis is for when your kidneys weren't working, because mine weren't working either, and then Plex machine, it's like an oil change. It, like, takes your blood and your plasma out and puts donor blood and plasma in, and it, like, takes all the bad stuff out.
1: Wow.
0: Because clearly you needed to get some bad stuff out of your body.
2: Yeah.
1: Do you remember the flight here at all?
2: No, I was intubated, but I remember, like, the drive, kind of, to Mercy. It was just, like, I was laying there, and, like, it was just really hard to breathe, and then I don't remember getting out of the car, but I remember being in the wheelchair, and they asked me what my name was and where I was, and that's all I remember until I woke up, and yeah.
1: Wow.
0: Well, I bet Mom remembers.
1: Every detail.
0: All of this. What on earth were you guys thinking when your daughter's going through this?
3: I had no clue what was going on. I had no clue why she was acting the way she was acting. Then that gut feeling kind of kicked in that something's not right. And once we got her into Mercy in Cedar Rapids, all of a sudden when you hear broadcasting and they're taking off with your kid and they're saying that the O2 is like low 50s,
0: wow.
3: Now you know something's not right. And then when you get redirected like away from her room and you're going the opposite way, you're like, okay, what's going on?
0: So Peyton's hooked up to all of these machines, trying to figure out what's wrong, trying to get the bad stuff out.
3: Mm-hmm.
0: How long did it take to kind of get her on the road to recovery?
3: It took a hot minute. It felt like months sitting in that room just watching her. I think ECMO, I think she was about 8-9 days. And then I remember her ECMO nurse, Mike, saying she's breathing over the machine. And so then from there, we were like, okay, well, let's go ahead and see if we can, like, if she could do practice breathing. So eventually she was able to come off ECMO. The Plex, she did that great. Like, she came through that. Dialysis was kind of rocky. She was on it, and then they kept checking to see if we could come off of it, and we couldn't come off of it. And then one night, her machine actually ended up, like, crashing, so they had to check every hour her blood levels. And 7 a.m. that morning, they said, Mom, you're not going to believe it. She's all of a sudden doing it on her own. So
4: wow.
3: She was able. They were getting ready to go in and put a port in her that day. So
0: no. So Peyton, it says here that you had to basically relearn to do a whole bunch of things that, you know, you already knew how to do. Yeah. Tell us about that.
2: Well, I had to learn how to hold my head up. I couldn't do that. I had to learn how to sit up on my own. I had to learn how to stand. I had to learn how to walk, how to brush my hair, how to hold the pen, how to write, how to eat.
1: How long did that take?
2: A long time. Like, I couldn't even drink. I had an NG tube in, and I had to be on thickened liquids, which are horrible. They're disgusting.
1: It doesn't sound great.
2: They are so bad.
0: No, when you say thick liquid, yeah. No,
2: they literally,
0: you win.
2: They, like, pump thickener in it, and then they give it to you, and you have to drink it.
1: Ugh.
2: It's so bad. It's disgusting.
1: It does not sound great.
2: Yeah, and then you have to do, like, swallow studies, and you have to go to, like, a special room, and you have to eat and drink, and if you don't pass it, then you can't eat or drink for a couple more days.
0: It's back to the thick liquids?
2: Yeah. And then I think,
1: are we going to just call them thickwids?
2: I think I failed it, like, three times before.
1: Oh,
2: and, like,
1: gosh.
2: The third time, I'm like, I'm not drinking that. I'm just not going to drink it. And then finally, like, I got it. And then I remember my nurse came in and was like, do you want thick liquid? Liquids?
1: Yep.
2: And I was like, I will throw up if I drink that again. And then you have to, like, relearn how to talk because your voice is really weak.
1: So how long were you in the hospital then?
2: 37 days.
1: Wow.
0: Man.
1: So basically, you guys were living here
2: for
1: that 37 days.
3: Yeah. Basically, I refused to leave her. I think it took, I don't know how many weeks, the resident, literally Wyatt, became my best friend, checked on me every single day, and I refused to leave her side. And then when we were reunited with her admitting nurse, that's when I decided, okay, if you could save my daughter's life like you did, then I can leave the hospital for a couple out, like, for a little bit. Mm-hmm. So got to that point. But yeah, basically it was every day.
0: 1-800-456-2772. You just never know when it's going to be your family and your child down here at the hospital. Yeah. Peyton, we're glad that you're feeling better and you're on the road to recovery, and you're what? You're 14?
2: Yeah, 14.
0: Healthy? Relatively?
2: Yeah.
3: You got good doctors. You got a good team.
2: Yeah.
0: Now, you guys also...

0: are not only, you know, patients and here at the hospital, but you're also doing some fundraising on your own. Talk about what you guys did.
1: So we had a side-by-side ride in honor of Peyton to raise awareness on ANCA-associated vasculitis because it's rare and there is no cure for it. She'll forever live with it. And then the money that we raised, we are donating today.
0: Awesome.
1: To the Radiothon to give back to the place that not only has saved our daughter's life, it's saved many others, and they become family. Everybody upstairs, they're family. So whatever we can do to help and give back, Peyton's Pack is definitely wanting to do that. And it was an amazing day, an amazing turnout.
0: Peyton's Pack. That's,
2: I know,
0: awesome.
2: What a great name.
0: Well, thank you guys for coming in and sharing your story and hey, for dropping off some money. That's awesome. You
1: thank
0: know,
1: you.
0: I mean,
1: yeah.
0: you guys understand better than anybody what goes on here and what the money goes for. And that's what we're trying to get people listening right now to do, is just call in and donate what you can afford at 800-456-2772.
2: Triple match right now.
0: 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Thank you, Court of Credit Union. 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

0: Number one for New Country, it's Braining Cortland at the University of Iowa State Family Children's Hospital in Iowa City. Our radiothon is in its final few hours, and we would love to hear from you and have your pledge tripled right now.
1: Wee-woo.
0: There it is.
1: That's the triple alarm. And this is going to be one of the last times you get to hear it because Radiothon is officially over at 6 o'clock.
0: We don't know when the triple matches come, but we are in one right now thanks to our friends at Corda Credit Union. They have been huge sponsors of this year's Radiothon, and they're tripling everything called in right now at 800-456-2772.
1: Not even just sponsors, but we've had people from Corda come answer the phones today, too. They were here bright and early this morning.
0: If it was your payday today, and we know it was for a lot of folks, you know, donate what you can. And don't feel bad because Corda's going to triple it right now if you call it in this hour. 1-800-456-2772. We have another family joining us here at the Radiothon. We've got Rose. Rose, how are you?
2: I'm doing good.
0: Thank you for being here. And also, we have to say a happy early birthday because Rose, your birthday's tomorrow.
1: Yep. How old are you going to be?
2: I'm going to be 19.
1: Oh, okay.
0: Happy birthday. Early birthday
1: to Rose.
0: You're
1: almost no longer a teen.
0: That's what I told her. I go, it's such a weird thing. Also, Dad Jacob is here. Jacob, how are you?
3: I'm good.
0: And tell everybody where you guys are from.
3: We're from Lincoln, Iowa.
0: Okay. Now, Rose, you're 19 or almost 19, but you had something kind of scary happen to you a few years ago. Do you want to tell people what happened?
2: Yes, I am a survivor of a brain and heart disease. I was 14 when it all happened.
0: Yeah.
2: And I ended up spending my 15th birthday just freshly waking up from a aneurysm coma. And after fighting endocarditis back in July. So
0: it was pretty serious stuff. So serious, in fact, that Dad, when she was suffering from this stuff, she stopped breathing right in your arms, didn't she?
3: Yep. She died in my arms August 1st, 22. Died in my arms at my mom and dad's house. My sister was right here with us. And EMTs helped us come up, and I helped the EMTs and flew to the hospital, and they life flighted her from Gundy to Iowa City. And I drove my ex-wife and came down, and I stayed at the hospital with her with my daughter for a whole month and a half or so.
0: So you were here for a couple of months or so?
2: Yes, I was.
3: 4 months, yep.
0: What did you have to, what happened while you were here? I heard you say that you were in a coma for a little bit.
2: I was in a coma from August 1st to,
3: August 1st and 13th.
0: Wow.
3: Since August 13th of 22 till now, she hasn't had a seizure yet. So, four years and no seizures.
0: Do they know what happened or what caused you to have that?
2: It was a heart disease I had back in July and that. So a chunk of that broke off and went to my brain and that caused the aneurysm.
0: So once you got feeling better, how long did you guys spend in the hospital?
3: She was in and out, but the brain thing, she was in the hospital for a month. Then she went to rehab for a couple of weeks and was home. And then she had to come back to get the brain, the skull put back on the brain back in December. So, but she's been in and out quite often. And
0: you got to come in for checkups once in a while too, Rose?
2: Yep. Like next week we have my next checkup for this. So,
1: but how are you feeling now? Do you feel
2: I feel
1: healthier?
2: A lot better and healthier until it's like the sense of storm and that, so...
0: Feel like a normal almost 19-year-old.
1: Yeah. What are you doing to celebrate your birthday?
2: As we're still deciding, since the weather's going to be bad that day tomorrow, so.
0: I recommend something indoors.
1: Yeah.
0: Maybe. 1-800-456-2772. Rose, what are some things you like to do for fun?
2: Well, I like to do, I do still read a little bit, but now I'm mainly playing Minecraft with my boyfriend and hang out with my online friends now. We'll like it.
0: Dude, I'm gonna let you in a little secret here. I love Minecraft. I'm 51 and I

0: I love Minecraft.
1: Oh, no.
2: So, oh, no.
0: I mean, you're not going to find me online anywhere, but, you know, it's just, it's peaceful and relaxing, right?
2: It is.
0: See? Yeah. Well, Rose, thanks for coming in and seeing us today, and we're glad that you're feeling better, and we can't wait for you to have a great 19th birthday tomorrow.
2: Thank you.
0: You know what I think would be a great birthday gift for her?
2: To donate $100, which is the cost of a birthday party that is held for a child here in the hospital.
0: Yeah, I was just going to mention that. Now, of course, Rose won't have her party here in the hospital, but there are plenty of kids that do celebrate birthdays here.
2: And that it costs about $100. They get a gift. They get a cake. They really go all out to make kids feel special on their big day because, I mean, nobody wants to spend their birthday in the hospital, so they're trying to make the best of it.
0: 1-800-456-2772. Pay for a party. Pay for three parties because Corda is tripling everything called in right now, but only until the top of the hour. It's Brain and Cortland at the University of Iowa Stead Family Children's Hospital for Radiothon 2026.
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2: First Street Breakfast Company opened in Mount Vernon back on June 3rd. 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
0: The city of Mount Vernon hasn't had a restaurant that served breakfast since the Skillet Cafe closed in 2021. First Street Breakfast Company in Mount Vernon is open Wednesday through Monday from 6:30 a.m. to 2 p.m. Get more information on this story on the free-to-download 98.1 K-Hawk app.
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0: number one for New Country. It's Brandon Cortland. Our radiothon for the Children's Miracle Network continues at the University of Iowa Stead Family Children's Hospital.
1: We're here. Where are you?
0: Well, I mean, hopefully they're not all here.
1: That sounded really creepy. Where are you?
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0: What's your credit card number? 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
1: And your social security number.
0: No, we won't ask you that. 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

0: Number one for New Country, it's Braden Cortland at the University of Iowa Stead Family Children's Hospital. Our radiothon is in its final few hours here, so we would love to hear from you. 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
1: You know, we could really use some more donations for little adorable children, like the one we have sitting with us right now.
0: Oh, man.
1: Her name is Bennett, and she's got a lot to say.
0: She does. You're going to hear Bennett. You're also going to hear from Bennett's mom and dad. Spencer and Macy, thank you for joining us today.
2: Thank you for having us.
0: Tell everybody where you guys are from.
2: We're from Geneseo, Illinois.
0: Okay.
2: So just a quick hour and 25-minute drive.
1: That's not
2: far.
1: Yeah.
2: No.
0: Well, and you've got Bennett with you. Talk a little bit about why Bennett had to come to Stead Children's Hospital.
2: So about 3 weeks before we had Bennett, we learned that there was a mass of some sort in the back of her head. It popped up very late in my pregnancy. From the time we found out about it to when we had her was 3 weeks. They weren't really sure what it was, and we kind of just went with Bennett was going to tell us what she needed. It took a few weeks to kind of get it dialed in on what the mass actually was. It's a torcular dural sinus malformation, and that's a very big word for, it's like a ball of yarn, but veins in the back of her head. Okay. And Bennett kind of told us what she needed. When she was born, she was pretty stable, and then she wasn't, and we kind of just let her tell us what she needed.
0: It sounded like that changed kind of quickly.
2: Yes.
0: To then she wasn't.
2: Yes.
0: What happened that led to that?
2: So the mass acts like a vacuum. So it sucks up a bunch of blood. And then as it recirculates, it puts a ton of pressure on the heart. So she initially went into heart failure, which is when we learned that, hey, we do need to take some steps to take care of this mass.
0: Wow.
1: I mean, to see a child that young go into heart failure, that's got to be unbelievable.
2: Yeah.
3: A lot of ups and downs.
2: I'm very grateful that although our team at the beginning didn't know necessarily what her mass was, they were so resourceful in networking and reaching out and sending her case to other places. I think we both felt incredibly comfortable with she was in the right hands from the get-go.
0: Yeah.
1: And how much
3: never
1: time?
3: Had a doubt.
1: How much time did you guys have to spend in the hospital?
2: 145 days.
1: That's a lot of days.
2: Yeah. So she was born in October. So we spent all of her first major holidays here.
1: What is that like, spending those holidays here at the hospital? Like, do they go out of their way to kind of make it a little bit more special for you guys?
2: They do. She has a scrapbook of all of, like, the pictures that her NICU nurses, you know, they make fun, you know, for Christmas. They'll use her footprint or her handprint. And it's such a nice keepsake. Our son's birthday was during that time, and they made him a birthday card. Aww. They included him along the way. I like to say that, like, hospitals seem so scary, and truly this hospital is our second home, and it's full of our family.
0: Yeah, there might be scary things that happen here, but this isn't the place that's scary.
2: No,
0: yeah, they make this place amazing.
3: They made the best out of everything for us. They really did.
0: 1-800-456-2772. Another family that didn't think they'd probably end up at the Stead Family Children's Hospital.
2: Not at all.
0: It just happens.
2: It does.
0: Oh, there we go. Now Bennett's talking.
1: You have something to say? No. So how often do you guys have to come to the hospital now?
2: We are almost 3 years out from when Bennett was born, truly three, and we're about every month, at least once a month. At first it was weekly, every other week, and I feel like a month is a treat now.
1: Yeah.
0: You're like, we got this. We can handle this.
2: Yeah.
0: Well, we're glad that Bennett is doing great. She's being bad. She's covering her eyes now. Oh, I know you're not that shy,
2: girl. Yeah.
0: I know you're not that shy. 1-800-456-2772. Thank you guys for making the drive and coming and seeing us today at Radiothon.
2: Thank you for having us.
3: Thanks for having us.
0: Bennett, thank you so much for coming.
1: She's not talking to you, man.
0: She's talking on her own time.
2: That's right. That's right.
0: 1-800-456-2772. Please call in your pledges here if you have. Thank you so much for all the calls and amazing donations. but we still want to hear from you as our Radiothon enters its final few hours. It's Brandon Cortland and Iowa State.
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0: 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It's Radiothon. 80-something. 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

0: Number one for New Country, it's Brandon Cortland at the University of Iowa Stead Family Children's Hospital. Our radiothon continues. The phone number, it's the same one it's been for 29 years.
1: Yeah, we have kids who come to radiothon every year who know the phone number by heart. That's how often we give the phone number.
0: 800-456-2772. 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It's our final hours of this year's radiothon. Give what you can. We've had some fantastic donations. Thank you to everybody who's called in and also pledged online. You can do that as well.
1: Yeah, online and by text as well. KHAK 34984. That's all you have to do.
0: We have another family with us here at the Stead Family Children's Hospital, all the way from Hudson.
2: Yes.
0: Thank you guys for joining us. We've got Mom Amanda, Dad Blake, and then we also have Avery over there. What yes. brother's name?
2: Braden. Yes.
0: Okay, thank you for coming in. Braden, did you want to say something before we get going? You wanted to get a shout out there because you're like, this is, well, I'm on the radio. I got to do it.
1: No. He changed his mind now. He's done.
0: Braden, come on. One opportunity. Okay, well, Avery obviously is the star of the show. Mom, talk about your journey here and everything you've kind of gone through and been through instead.
2: Yep. So at 5 days old, Avery was transferred down here to Iowa City from a local hospital to us because her bilirubin level was not coming down. told the story numerous times. I'm going to cry again.
0: It doesn't get any easier.
2: No.
0: I can't imagine.
2: Basically, what happened is her bilirubin got so high. We are very thankful she is still here. Because when she got here, they had to do what they call a manual double exchange blood transfusion because her levels were so high, they were honestly at a deadly point. We are lucky she survived the transfer down here. I don't even know how many nurses and doctors were in her room, but they took out 10 cc's of blood at a time and put in 10 new cc's of blood. So we could not see her for a couple of hours. So that was our first kickoff to being down here at Stead. And she was in the NICU for 12 days. And due to her high bilirubin level, she has epilepsy. So she has seizures quite often still, but they are relatively controlled with medicine. She is deaf in both of her ears, but she also has cochlear implants and had both of those surgeries down here as well. She does have cerebral palsy. There's a whole bunch of stuff. Oh my gosh. I can't even think right now.
0: Avery, no, it's okay. Avery's got a lot going on.
2: Yes, she does.
0: But she's here.
2: She's here.
0: She's here with us, and that's an awesome thing.
2: Yeah, all thanks to those nurses and doctors that day when she got transferred down here. Because honestly, she truthfully wouldn't be here if it wasn't for them or this hospital.
1: And we saw that she is a UNI dance marathon kiddo, too.
2: Yes, she is. We love our dance marathon team up there. They are great.
0: I think the fact that you were kind of like trying to recount your story and then having this, I just can't imagine like going through it, the whirlwind of doctor visits and, like you said, all the people in the room. And how do you process that as a parent?
1: I mean, especially 5 days after you just had a baby.
2: Yeah. So, I mean, that whole day was a whirlwind because Blake was self-employed at the time and I sent him back to work. I was like, nope, you can go. You're over the road. It's fine. And then you have to call your spouse and be like, I need you to turn around and I need you to meet me in Iowa City with her. And also I couldn't ride in the ambulance with her. So I had to ride down with my parents. So yeah, it definitely was a whirlwind. And then even when we got down here, we could not see her for over 5 hours while they did that procedure.
1: How do you spend that 5 hours?
2: Hoping, praying that she survives. I mean, there were multiple doctors that came in and talked to us, gave us updates when they could. But yeah, it really was just a lot of hoping that what they were doing was going to help. Because if it didn't, we knew the outcome would not be good.
0: 1-800-456-2772. You know, you never think it's going to be your family. You never think it's going to be one of your kids that's down here. We've heard so many parents say that.
2: Yep.
0: And I have a feeling that at some point in time, you were like, I can't believe we're here.
2: Yeah, definitely that first day. I mean, Brayden did not come down here, but he was a preemie and born 6 weeks early and was thankfully able to stay back home at one of our local hospitals. But yeah, I was like, yeah, easy pregnancy, easy, all that stuff. We're good. And then, you know, second kid had to go and try and one up her brother.
0: So what are some things that Avery enjoys? What does she like to do?
2: She really does love to annoy her big brother.
0: Well,
2: she is a typical little sister.
1: I mean, yeah that's kind of your job as a little sister.
2: She does love, I know we're in Hawkeye country right now, but she really does love her UNI Panthers.
0: That's absolutely okay.
2: And especially volleyball.
1: Volleyball, nice.
2: Yes. So she, this year, is lucky enough, thanks to Papa, has courtside seats to the UNI volleyball games.
1: Wow.
0: Yeah, that's so awesome. Yes. And they have a great volleyball program at UNI,
2: too. They really do.
0: Yeah. Well, thank you guys for coming here. We're so happy that Avery gets to enjoy things like volleyball matches. And
1: annoying her big brother.
0: And annoying her brother. I mean, come on. So, Brayden, is she pretty good at pushing your buttons and kind of getting under your skin?
3: Yeah.
0: Yeah.
3: Best.
1: You seem like you do really love your sister, though.
3: Mm-hmm. Yeah.
0: 1-800-456-2772. Call in your donations now. Our Radiothon for the Children's Miracle Network in its final few hours here. And another family who never thought that they would set foot inside this hospital, but here they are. And here's Avery with us because of it. 1-800-456-2772. It's Brayden Cortland in Iowa City at the University of Iowa Stead Family Children's Hospital.
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0: Some changes are coming to the way that you'll be able to book campgrounds in Linn County in 2027.
5: Linn County Conservation Campgrounds will be moving to an online reservation system in 2027. Campers will be able to book campsites up to 1 year in advance, and that change will affect campgrounds at several parks.
0: Campgrounds affected include Pinnacle Ridge, Wanatee, Morgan Creek, and Buffalo Creek. Officials also note that they'll no longer accept cash or check payments for campsite reservations. 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

0: Moving on. Number one for New Country, it's Brandon Cortland at the University of Iowa Stead Family Children's Hospital. We're in the 4 o'clock hour, everybody. We're in the home stretch of our radiothon this year.
1: Yeah, our afternoon portion is over halfway done. 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
1: Yes, we are in a matching hour. 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
0: Yeah, I don't know, but I got a feeling there's a triple around the corner.
1: So maybe
0: call in. 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It's Brandon Cortland in Iowa City at the University of Iowa Stead Family Children's Hospital.
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0: number one for New Country, it's Brandon Cortland at the University of Iowa Stead Family Children's Hospital. Our radiothon continues. 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
1: I gotta say, this has been a really great radiothon, just simply based on the number of dogs that we've got to hang out with. I don't think we've ever gotten to see a dog at radiothon, let alone two in 2 days, but we've got a small horse here with us now.
0: Yes, we have Hawkeye the dog here, but we'll get to Hawkeye in a moment because he's laying down on the carpet now and he's chilling out. But we also have Caitlin from Cedar Rapids joining us. How are you?
2: Good, and you?
0: Doing all right. Thank you for joining us at Radiothon this year.
1: And thank you for bringing your small horse to the hospital.
2: Anytime.
0: Yeah, for those of you who get the reference, there is a horse loose in a hospital. However, Caitlin, you've been coming, or you've been seen to in Iowa City at Children's Hospital for a long time. It says that you first were seen here when you were 6 weeks old.
2: Yes, absolutely. This hospital has been a very important to my life.

0: life and how I'm still here today.
1: So just kind of give everybody a quick rundown on all the different things maybe that you have experienced and had to have done at the University of Iowa Children's Hospital.
0: Yeah, so I was born with a brachial plexus in my left arm that traveled down my spinal cord to my bladder and sphincter. So coming to this hospital has given me a chance to still have a functioning kidney and to learn how to treat and take care of myself from the disability and learning how to function with one arm that's not so functional and...
1: It allowed you to live a normal life.
0: Yeah, absolutely.
2: And how old are you now?
0: That's a hard question. No, I'm 27.
2: So yeah, you've been seen at the hospital for a very long time now.
0: Yes.
1: Yep. Kaylin, do you still have to come to Iowa City for checkups from time to time?
0: Yes, I do. Every about 6 months.
1: Okay. Now, does Hawkeye come to you to every checkup or not?
0: No. Unfortunately, no.
2: I don't know if he'd fit in the elevator, honestly.
1: Yeah, probably not. But as far as emotional support goes, he's doing a great job
0: today. Yeah, that is completely covered. Yeah. That's covered.
1: So you actually work with my wife.
0: Yes.
1: At the same Hy-Vee store in Cedar Rapids. Isn't that kind of crazy?
0: Yes, Holly's nice.
1: I think so.
2: It's a full circle moment.
1: I know. Kaylin, do you remember how long you've been coming to Radiothon? How old were you when we first interviewed you the first time?
0: I know I was in middle school, so eighth grade when I started, so it's been a while.
1: It's been a while. That's okay. 1-800-456-2772. When people ask you why this place is so important, what do you like to tell them why they should donate?
0: Bottom line is I'm still alive because of this hospital, and anything to help these kids out that are struggling, going through the same thing, knowing that a hospital is not a fun place to be at no matter what, even though that they're trying to get feeling better, by donating you're going to make these kids' days a little bit more lightening and enjoying just being here. Without the donations that we have gotten, there would be no way that this hospital would have a pinch of fun at all.
2: Yeah, it'd be a much scarier place, I think.
1: Yeah, that's well put. Sometimes I think it helps to hear it from somebody other than the two of us sometimes. We feel like sometimes we're saying the same message, but Kaylin, you spent time here, you understand what the hospital is like, and we were talking to some folks in the library, and they wanted to stress to patients in the hospital they're not alone. And they want them to know that there are people out there thinking about them. And so we think that donating what you can afford to donate is a good way to do that. 1-800-456-2772.
2: Hawkeye's trying to steal the show here.
1: I think Kaylin also deserves a medal for the only person at Radiothon to have done an interview while juggling a dog and trying to make
2: like
1: the mic
2: stepping
1: cord.
2: Over the leash and that in was, the mic cord.
1: She didn't even bat an eye. She's like, and then...
2: He's like, I could tell that things are not about me for a second, so we're going to make it about me.
1: 1-800-456-2772. Kaylin, thanks for coming in, bringing Hawkeye, and we're happy that this hospital has helped you live a normal life. That's awesome. That's all we can ask for,
0: I just
1: right?
0: want to thank you and Cortland. It means the world to me that you guys are doing this and helping out kids that are struggling right now.
1: Well, we love being here. We love doing it.
2: And we love that you brought Hawkeye this time.
1: Well, I mean, come on.
2: We've been waiting to meet him forever.
1: Do you have other dogs at home, too?
0: Yeah, we have Willie. He's another black lab.
2: Oh, Willie.
0: Man. He's a crazy one.
1: Well, Hawkeye's pretty well behaved. For a Great Dane, he's doing great.
0: Yeah.
1: That was horrible.
2: That
1: 1-800-456-2772.
2: He sure is a Great Dane.
1: It's a Great Dane. To be a Great Dane. Somebody get Brain some caffeine. 1-800-456-2772. We are at the University of Iowa Stead Family Children's Hospital. It's Brain and Cortland.
2: And we do real quick have to let people know there was a challenge that was issued by somebody from Collins Aerospace. Do you have the sticky note?
1: Roger. All current and past employees at Collins.
2: He said even if you're retired, he wants you to call and donate because he did it.
1: Cash in your pension. Call us now.
2: And also please let the person you talk to on the phone know that you're from Collins Aerospace so we can give you a shout out and prove to Roger that

Hey, it's Evan Paul. Tonight on the show, Gary LaVox from Rascal Flatts is going to co-host Taste of Country Nights with me starting at 7 o'clock.

0: Number one for New Country, it's Braden Cortland at the University of Iowa Stead Family Children's Hospital. Our radiothon rolling on here. We've had awesome time here. We've got to play with a dog. I mean, come on. How much
1: fun
0: can it get?
1: Two dogs. One that's actually kind of a small horse. It's been great.
0: 1-800-456-2772. I'll tell you what would even be greater right now, though, is if we could make these phones ring.
1: You hear how quiet it is? 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
0: Do you know how you can break that silence?
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0: Number one for New Country, it's Braden Cortland at the University of Iowa Stead Family Children's Hospital. The final less than an hour and a half of our radiothon is underway. And if you haven't called in your pledge yet, you're going to want to get the phone ready. Get the number written down. Sawyer, do you happen to know that phone number?
1: Yes, it is 1-800-456-2772.
2: He didn't even have to look.
0: Nope.
2: He's got it memorized.
0: That's right.
2: Also, can we talk about how I just got my own exclusive Sawyer shirt?
0: Sawyer, talk about what's on these shirts, buddy.
1: So, it kind of started when I was on the Grow Clinton podcast, and they asked me to be on and with them and be on their podcast. And so when they asked me what my favorite subject is for school, I said dismissal. And so I'm like, we got to make shirts. And so we finally made a bunch of shirts. And so
3: 100% of the proceeds go where, Sawyer?
1: To the Children's Miracle Network and obviously Children's Hospital.
2: Love that.
0: And you guys have moved a lot of shirts, right?
1: Yeah, a lot of them are gone, but only the double XL are gone. But
2: so Brain didn't get one.
1: Yeah, they didn't have any Brain size, so they only had Cortland size. Yeah. So Brain only doesn't get one, but Cortland gets one.
0: Sorry, I don't. I wish you weren't so happy about that. You seem gleeful. Listen, I understand. There's a lot of double X's out there, so I'm glad they're all buying Sawyer shirts. That's for sure.
1: Yeah.
0: Also, Mom Jamie, by the way, joining us. Hi, how are you?
4: Good. How are you?
0: Doing good. Thanks for coming in today. Sawyer, you have spent a lot of time here at the hospital. We've talked to you at radiothons in the past. Jamie, do you want to just like let people know some of the things that Sawyer's gone through here and
4: Absolutely.
0: Been treated for, quick?
4: Yes. So Sawyer was born with chronic kidney disease. And so very young, very early in my pregnancy, I found out that we would need to be treated at a children's hospital and he would need surgery right away. Sawyer's very first experience was in a helicopter on the inside for me to go deliver him.
2: Oh, geez.
4: And 7 days later, he had his first surgery. And then he sees multiple specialists. He sees a urologist, a nephrologist, a gastroenterologist, an endocrinologist, just to manage his care. He's had multiple surgeries to help prolong the need for a kidney transplant, which thankfully, like with the amazing medical care that we receive, we have been able to do that. Like when he was first born, they're like, oh man, if we can make it to the age of

0: 2, that would be amazing. He'll be big enough. His body will tolerate it. And then it was like, oh, like, he's doing great. Maybe, like, by the age he's a teenager. And at his last appointment, they're like, maybe when he's, like, in his 20s. So, like, it's wow. really amazing to see, like everything that he's been through has had, like, a purpose and helped. Like, because he's had many, many surgeries to help prolong this need. And it's just so encouraging knowing that it's working, and that the fact that we catheterize 6 times a day to help decrease the pressure. He is only living with one now. They had to remove one of his kidneys, and then they like re-implanted a ureter to stop a reflux, and they stretched out his bladder with like the ureter from the kidney that died, and that surgery actually kind of helped him a lot. And also, I think one of Sawyer's favorite surgeries, not that like surgery is awesome, but he had to cath the natural way, which as you can imagine is very uncomfortable for a man. And they thankfully, because of innovation and like all the donations that you're making, like that allows doctors to create creative ways of treating things. So he actually cathed through a port in his belly button, like you can't even see it, and they like brought his appendix like out like as a pathway into his bladder, and there aren't any nerves in the appendix, so he no longer has pain. So for somebody that was cathing 6 times a day to like experience that without pain is amazing, because it used to be a very painful process. So we're very thankful for all of that, and we're also thankful that everything we're doing is working, and we're able to delay it because with kidney transplants, they can last 10 to 15 years, sometimes longer. I donated my kidney actually 9 years ago today to a baby. And the reason you want to prolong it is because like the more transplants you get, the more likely your body will reject it. So yeah. as long as you can have, you know, one and done, that would be nice.
1: Yeah.
2: So, you know, and poor Sawyer has become an ambassador for the hospital, kid captain.
1: He's basically a mascot for the hospital now.
2: I mean, sorry, you've done it all. What are some of the favorite things that you've gotten to do because of this hospital?
3: So, what I got to do is, like, I got to watch a lot of movies because they had a great movie selection, and I got to just be here, and, like, the nurses and doctors are really awesome here, and so... some of my favorite people here at the hospital, the nurses, because tell me not be scared of the surgery. Like, they would let me make prank calls to other nurses and other doctors.
1: Oh, no.
2: I can't wait for the Sawyer mixtape to come out with all of his best nurse prank calls. Yeah. Well, they become like best friends and family members, right?
3: Yeah.
2: Yeah. Well, we think of you as that. We think of you as guys as a member of our Radiothon family. That's why we love seeing you. We had you up to the radio station last week or a couple. I can't remember, a couple weeks ago.
1: Last week.
2: Time is, and so yeah. I don't know whether you'll work in radio someday, Sawyer, if that's what you want to do. But you got the gift of talking, my friend.
3: Yeah.
2: You love talking to people, don't you?
3: Yeah.
2: Well, listen. Call 1-800-456-2772.
1: Why are you saying the phone number?
2: Okay, so I'm sorry. Sorry.
1: That's Sawyer's job,
2: yeah,
1: okay?
2: I'm sorry. take it away.
3: 1-800-456-2772.
2: It sounds better when he reads it, too.
1: Yeah,
2: man,
1: it does.
2: We're going to be out of a job. So Sawyer's going to hang around, and you're going to go work on the phones, right?
3: Yeah.
2: If you want to call in and call in your pledge and talk to Sawyer, he would love to thank you for calling in your pledge. 800, what's the number again?
3: 1-800-456-2772.
2: That's the number.
3: 98.1 K-Hawk.
2: Okay. Wow, we didn't even have to pay him to say that. That's beautiful. We ought to be giving you a
1: He's
2: t-shirt.
1: He's coming for our jobs.
2: It's Brayden Cortland live at the University of Iowa Stead Family Children's Hospital with Sawyer.

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0: Number one for new country, it's Brandon Cortland. It's after five and the drive is on. No, not home. Well, I mean, maybe. Is for you. But it's the drive to finish our 29th Radiothon for the Stead Family Children's Hospital. And we're doing it with an hour-long triple match.
1: Wheat-woo.
0: This is a triple match alert.
1: This is the last time you'll have to hear me do the wheat-woo. So,
0: you know, a part of me is going to miss the wheat-woo.
1: I can always bring it back on other random days.
0: I was honestly being polite. I won't miss the wheat-woo. I missed hearing the phones ring. Please give us a call. It's our final hour of our radiothon.
1: Yeah, you can't really wait any longer.
0: And it's tripled right now at 800-456-2772. I know we've still got Sawyer over there. If you call in your pledge, you might get to talk to him.
1: Yeah, he won't take like your credit card information or anything. No. He's just going to greet you and maybe have a little conversation, and then he'll put a pro.

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0: Number one for New Country, it's Brain and Cortland. We are at the University of Iowa Stead Family Children's Hospital. We are in the final minutes of Radiothon 2026. How'd this happen?
1: It's the final countdown. Na-na-na-na. Na-na-na-na-na.
0: It's true. All of that, all of what you just said is true. And right now, we want to remind folks, too, that we are in a triple match, thanks to Quarter Credit Union, at 800-456-2772.
1: Sawyer is putting on a show for everybody over there, and he's answering the phones if you want to talk to him.
0: Not only that, I believe he's cold calling people. So if you get a random Snapchat from Sawyer, it's fine. He's just reaching out.
1: He's just trying to raise money for the hospital.
0: Yeah. No, we love
1: he's
0: the fact
1: doing
0: that,
1: his part.
0: We love the fact that he's passionate about this cause, and it's the reason that we've been here doing the Radiothon for 29 years. And why we want you to call 800-456-2772. Joining us at Radiothon once again is a face that we love to see. Anna?
1: Yeah, it's you.
0: You were talking to, we're talking to Anna. How are you?
2: I'm good. How are you, guys?
0: We're doing great. Thanks for having me. Thank you for joining us once again this year to talk about Jackson.
2: Yes. And one of my favorite subjects. You know this.
1: Yeah.
0: I don't blame you. I would love it.
1: We love hearing about him.
0: You were telling me something over at the phone bank. There was an anniversary that happened recently.
2: So Tuesday was his 12-year angel anniversary. And so that's pretty raw in itself. And then, and I always cry, and I always say I'm not going to. I cried really good on the way up here. But the fact is that we had him alive with us for 12 years. And now we're at that milestone that we're going to be living longer without. Here I go again. So, yeah.
0: I don't know, but I would imagine that that would be.
2: I mean, you knew it was coming, right? We knew it was coming, but it doesn't make it easier. No. Yeah.
0: No, I would think that that would be the hardest, one of the hardest things about losing a young son like that.
2: I guess the good news is silver lining, we had 12 years. You know, there's lots of parents who have one or two years or whatever. So we'll take that as a small blessing, I guess.
0: I just, your ability, I think, to look at things like that, numbers like 12 years as a blessing, I think is part of why your message resonates so much with folks and with listeners and who are tuning in right now, you know, maybe hopefully praying that they don't ever have to experience anything like that.
1: And how all of this kind of went down, it was very quick between the diagnosis and when he passed away. I mean, it was like a whirlwind, we were
2: literally at Farmer's Market and eating Hy-Vee Chinese food in Burlington, Iowa at like 4:35 o'clock. And by 6:08, he was in the emergency room in Burlington. And by 8 o'clock, we were being airlifted up here to the Children's Hospital. So he was literally standing, playing soccer, eating Hy-Vee Chinese. He loves sesame chicken.
1: Me too.
2: It was his favorite. And then within an hour and a half time, our lives completely changed. Yeah.
0: And then your lives became a hospital.
2: Yeah. Our lives for 47 days only, but every decision we made, whether it was for Jackson's health or well-being or a plan and a different plan and a different plan, or if it was for home, you know, how are we going to pay the water bill, or, you know, which parent's going to go home and feed the dog or whatever. Every decision we made for our family and especially for Jackson was made up here in the Children's Hospital.
0: And I think the beautiful thing, too, is all the decisions made in the hospital by staff and doctors and those decisions.
2: Brilliant, loving human beings that truly love your family like it was yours, like it was theirs that they were treating. You know what I mean? For serious, like, yeah.
1: I mean, I imagine it's got to be difficult to go through something like that and look at the hospital as a place like where this terrible tragedy happened. But at the same time, you still come back year after year to share your story and talk about Jackson. And I just think that it goes to show how amazing this place is that you would be willing to come back and try and help.
2: I mean, to be honest with you, I think a little bit helps is that it's the new hospital. Yeah. I mean, Jackson was OG. He was old. He was the old children's hospital. He only got out of bed in 47 days. He only got out of bed 3 times. And that's because we forced him for physical therapy, right? And so one of his times out of bed was to see the new hospital being built. And he had a 3-year cancer treatment protocol, right? So we

0: were planning on coming up here and spending lots of time at the hospital, right? Mm-hmm. And so he came and we saw, and it was just like the shell of a building, you know, it was a hole. And so, and you were like, someday, buddy, you're going to be here. You know, we're going to enjoy the new hospital. So I think that kind of helps me in a way to be able to come back, because I don't have a lot of things tied to this hospital. I mean, I'm sure I would still come even if I did. Mm-hmm. But I think it makes it a little bit easier where my memories are attached to 3JCP, which was the old cancer floor at the old hospital, or the PICU, which was on the 7th floor of the old hospital. So that's where my heartstrings are. That's when I drive by, I look at those windows. I look at the old rooftop at the cafe, because that was the view to have, you know, back in the day. And Jackson got to see that because he loved the Hawkeyes. So that was the view back in 2014. So mm-hmm. those are where my memories are of him. So I think it's a little bit easier to come here to where I don't have so many like, oh, we sat there, or we went here, or he had to do this here. So yeah.
1: 1-800-456-2772. We're talking with Anna Ertz, and she is sharing all the beautiful, wonderful memories of her son, Jackson, who was seen at the University of Iowa Children's Hospital, hospitals and clinics here. And your faith and your positivity carried you through that tough time, and it continues to guide you to this
0: yep.
1: day.
0: Yep.
1: And do you talk to your son?
0: In more ways than you want to know. There's times I look up in the heavens, I'm like, really, kid? Like, you know, like, you're 24 now. Like, I feel like you should get your life in order. And then there's times where I say, don't look. You know? Or the other day I went to his gravesite on his angel anniversary, and I honestly didn't say anything for a while. I just sat there. And he loved Reese's Pieces, like the pieces. And so I bought a box, and I sat there and I cried the ugly cry for a long time. And after a while, I was like, these are so super sweet. And I was like, Jackson, I don't know how you ever liked these, because I'm like, I'm trying to eat them for you, and it's just a lot. So I talk to that boy every day. And it's on the random days, right? It's a Wednesday, January 3rd. That means nothing to me in the cancer world or his journey or anything. And there's something that happens, and I'll thank him for it, or I'll curse him for it, or I'll, yeah, it's just.
2: Do you ever feel angry?
0: Never been angry once. Not even when he, I tell this story a lot on the radio, and I love it. He never got angry. He was on the 3rd floor for 1 week, and the rest of the time he was in the PICU. And there was the first night where chemotherapy really like did a number on him, where he was puking, you know, but he was also had blood clots at the time. So I was suctioning out blood clots while he was puking. The boy was wearing a diaper at age 12, and he was peeing and pooping uncontrollably all at the same time. Like, it was like, because when you're on the 3rd floor, you shared a nurse. You didn't have your own nurse. The nurse, you know, hopped from room to room. And Jackson wasn't the type of kid that could wait for a nurse. So I was in his room that night, and we were just kind of struggling through. And I said, Jackson, don't you want to get mad? Like, it's okay to be mad or get angry or say some things. And he goes, why? Like, honestly, he said, why? I'm still going to have to be here. And so I said, I'll be right back. And I went to the bathroom, and he was in the bone marrow transplant area. So the bathroom was huge. And I turned on the shower, and I turned on the sink full blast. And I screamed, and I yelled, and I cried, and I think I hit things that I probably shouldn't have hit, and I'm, you know, whatever. And then I went back in the room, and we just kind of hunkered down. And so I've never been mad at the heavens above, because I feel like there's a plan for everything. I've never been mad that he was the one. I mean, every now and then I get jealous, you know, like, why did my kid not survive and that kid did? I think that's normal. Mm-hmm. But I've never been mad. Nope. That'd be a waste.
2: Yeah.
0: Yeah.
1: 1-800-456-2772. Do you allow yourself, I'm going to ask you this question. I don't know if you allow yourself to think about these things. Maybe you do. Is there a moment with Jackson that you wish that you could have? He would be 24.
0: He'd be 24. God, all the moments.
1: Yeah.
0: I really miss, it's simple. But I really miss him riding in the front seat of the car. He just started. And he had great taste in music.
2: Which is rare for a kid, I feel
0: right?
2: like
0: he had great taste. And some of it was questionable, obviously. But we would drive to the grocery store, and we'd be singing to the same song, you know. And he had a killer voice, too. And he had nice dance moves. So he was always, you know, like dancing in the front seat of the car. And I think I have sweet dance moves, too.

0: So, you know, for...
1: Well, where did he get it?
0: I don't know. Killer personality, dance moves. I miss those type of times where you were just getting in the swing of him being his person.
1: Mm-hmm.
0: And, yeah. Just simple times. You always make me cry.
1: You make me cry.
0: You're welcome.
2: 1-800-456-2772. I don't want you to cry. I want people to call in.
0: I want you to, you know what? I know times are tough right now because I'm budgeting for paper towels, literally. But $5 goes a long way. In this hour, it's tripled. So your $5 becomes $15. So $5 literally will get a gas card, help with the gas card, pay for someone's parking. Maybe there's a kid that really loves McDonald's and they haven't had McDonald's for a while, and a child life specialist can go get a Happy Meal. I mean, literally $5 can go a long way. And then this hour, it becomes $15. So if, I don't care if you have $5, $10, $12 for Jackson because he'd be 12.
2: Yeah.
0: It does go places, and families need it, and especially this time, I can't imagine having a sick kid now and trying to budget your life back home and bills and family. I can't imagine.
2: Neither can we. That's why we love helping. That's why the hospital's here. 800-456-2772. Anna, come back and see us anytime you want to.
0: Yeah, absolutely.
1: I do have one final question for you. Now, you said that Jackson had really good taste in music, although some was questionable. Is there a song that every time you hear it, you think about him?
0: Party Rock.
1: By LMFAO.
0: That was played at his funeral, no joke. That was one of his favorites. Songs, and we put it in like his funeral video, and we heard it like 80 times. Yes. By the time, you know what I mean? By the time the visitation was done, I'm like, if I hear this song one more time. But whenever I hear that song, it usually something's good about to happen or it's happened. And it literally, you know, you think about those small signs or whatever, and it comes on at the right time all the time. But Party Rock Anthem. Woo! Right.
2: Well, hey, it's all the way next. No, it's great. No, I'm sorry. We can't do that one.
1: People turn on the radio station and they're like, what has happened?
2: You know what?
3: Jackson's taken over.
2: For the right amount, for the right pledge, I can make it happen.
0: Hey, I bet. Hey, if you want to donate $82.16.
2: Anna, thanks so much for
0: You're
2: being
0: welcome.
2: Here with
0: thanks
2: us.
0: Thanks for having me.
2: It's Braden Cortland at the University of Iowa Stead Family Children's Hospital. Call me.
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0: Number one for new country, it's Braining Cortland, and Radiothon 2026 is getting real close to being over. 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
1: I don't know why, if you haven't. 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
0: 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It is a triple burst right now, okay? 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
1: I kind of feel like we've turned into politicians. Like, what do we need to do to get your vote today?
0: How many babies do I have to kiss to get you to call in a pledge?
1: Stay away from the babies.
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1: Yeah, and this is a great way to go into your weekend. Come on. Think of the kids who have to be in this hospital all weekend.
0: You'll feel so great. It feels great to give. Feel great. Give to the kids right now at 800-456-2772. Only a few minutes left in our radiothon. It's Brain in Cortland.

0: Number one for New Country, it's Braden Cortland at the University of Iowa Stead Family Children's Hospital. And boys and girls, our journey is almost at an end for another radiothon.
1: I can't believe it. Time flies by when you're hanging out with kids and petting dogs and eating snacks.
0: We have had a wonderful 2 days here down in Iowa City once again at the Stead Family Children's Hospital. We got to talk to kids. We got to go to the library.
1: Some other people got to talk to kids too because Sawyer was on the phones.
0: Yeah, Sawyer, thanks for hanging out and answering some calls. You took some big pledges, dude.
2: Yeah, and so one of them was a $500 call, one was a $5,000 call, and then I got a $100 call and then a $1,000 call.
1: Wow.
2: And so this is the last hour to call in. And call in your pledges now, 1-800-456-2772.
1: They're adding up the totals literally right now as we speak.
2: Like right this second.
1: Right this second.
0: But you can still call in your pledge and they'll add it on, even though the check, we're going to get a number here once again. Thank you to our wonderful listeners, once again, that have been with us for 29 years, or maybe you're listening for the first time up in the Cedar Valley. We got tons of calls from you folks too. So thank you.
1: Yeah. We heard there were a lot of calls from Masonville and we had to look it up because we were like, where's Masonville?
0: Well, you're on the map now, Masonville.
1: None of us knew.
0: Once again, thanks to everybody here at the Stead Family Children's Hospital for making us feel welcome. And keeping us caffeinated.
1: Oh,
0: and
1: yes.
0: Trying to keep us awake.
1: There's
0: so we can.
1: So much caffeine and sugar in my body right now. It's slowly shutting down.
2: And so I'm still going to be sitting around answering calls, even though the check's going to be here soon. And we're and
1: so
2: they're literally. Yeah,
1: night,
2: they're
1: folks.
2: Literally.
1: We're all going to be
2: they're
1: gone,
2: literally
1: so
2: adding up the
1: here.
2: Numbers right now, like right this second.
0: I feel like Sawyer's getting his own show. Is there
1: He's
0: be a
1: truly
0: spin-off?
1: Trying to like kick us off the air so
0: I
1: he can steal our jobs.
0: I think there's going to be a spinoff show, I'm pretty sure. Okay, all right. I'm looking for, do we have a number?
1: A hand signal.
0: Are we good? Okay. I would ask somebody back at the station to play a drum roll, but there's no one there. So,
1: there's nobody there, yeah.
2: There's really nobody there. Like, all the stations, like noise in the stations. Like.
0: Okay, all right. Well, here we go. Uh-huh. Our total at the 2026 Radiothon for the Stead Family Children's Hospital is $95,000 for the kids. Congratulations, everybody. That's amazing.
1: That's a lot of money.
0: That's a lot of money.
1: That's a lot of money in 2 days.
0: Sorry, that's a lot of money.
2: Yeah, that is amazing. So how many people have called in these last few hours.
0: Absolutely.
2: And this is the last hour to call in.
0: 100%.
2: 1-800-456-2772.
0: That's the number. See, we're ready. We're taking
2: the
0: show on the road.
2: Yeah, 94.1 K-Hawk.
0: We're taking the show on the road. Sawyer, thanks for hanging out with us. We love seeing you, man.
2: Yeah, thanks so much.
1: You definitely helped.
2: Yes.
0: Thank you to our wonderful listeners. $95,000 raised for the University of Iowa Stead Family Children's Hospital. Thank you so much. Braden Cortland signing out for another year. Thanks so much for listening.
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0: The bad news? A restaurant recently closed along Mount Vernon Road in Cedar Rapids. But the good news is one has immediately opened to take its place.
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0: Polanco Mexican Restaurant describes itself as a Mexican restaurant with a sports bar atmosphere. And

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I'm Chrissy. Thanks for having us on. Tyler Hubbard announced that we will be getting new music from FGL and a tour in 2027. 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

98.1 K-Hawk. It's a drive home with Chrissy. I want to shout out Jenny, who checked in on our app. She wanted to congratulate her son, Max, who just passed the bar exam. Wow, that's amazing. Congratulations. On the way, Bailey Zimmerman, Chris Stapleton, and here's Riley Green.

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0: That's Lainey Wilson, Phone Keys Wallet. We've been sharing our favorite jokes because Sunday is Tell a Joke Day, so I got started a little early. Izzy told us that hers is, what do you call a belt made of watches? This is great. A waste of time. That's funny. Nate's joke, why did the picture go to jail? Because it was framed. This is fun. Thanks for sharing those on our app. Kenny Chesney's on the way and Zach John King. 98.1
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9: 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And tonight, Taste of Country Night starts at 7 o'clock. 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

Cedar Rapids, number one for new country, 98.1 K-Hawk. It's Chrissy, so glad you're hanging out with me today. Not sure what's going on with Billy Zimmerman, but he canceled 10 dates on his European tour to focus on, quote, family matters. Hope everything's okay with him. Here's Chevy Silverado.

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Tonight on the show, Gary LaVox from Rascal Flatts is going to co-host Taste of Country Nights with me starting at 7 o'clock.

98.1 K-Hawk. It's the Drive Home with Chrissy, and I know some of you can't wait to do this on this Friday. It's Get to Drinkin', Zach John King.

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0: We asked parents who adopted teens to share their journey.
1: I think my biggest challenge was getting through to him to understand that love is real and you have goals in mind, you have things that want to happen, and I want to help you get there.
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3: 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And they've done so much for me, and I can only be appreciative every single day for just having them in my life.
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